That's Old Blevins from the Austin Lounge Lizards. And before that, you heard Mel Blanc. And there's never been anybody who could do a voiceover like Mel Blanc. That was the Woody Woodpecker song, and I grew up listening to that. In fact, a band leader named Kay Kaiser even followed that with a cover version that was also a hit. But I grew up with the Woody Woodpecker song, and for you young people who may not have heard that crazy thing, there you go. I'm Peter Ferrara, and you're listening to Just for Fun, God Help You, right here on WHAY 98.3 on your FM dial and online where we usually hang our clothes at hey98.com. And I always start the show by saying something truthful, maybe the only truthful thing you hear all night, but I'm in better shape now than I was when I got up this morning. Why, you might ask? Maybe you don't. But I had a yoga lesson at the library. Led for us by, well, Rhonda Kendjerkson and Kendjerski. There we are. I've been practicing that. And everybody over there, Grady Wilson and Holly and Debbie and Ricky and the whole crew over there, they do a great job. And I've never left that library without learning something I did not know before I went in. Today, I was talking about football teams, and of all things, I asked Grady Wilson if any football team had a literary reference, and he said, oh, yes, the Baltimore Ravens. They were named after Edgar Allan Poe's story, The Raven. That's how the Baltimore Ravens got their name. So Grady has taught me a lot. I don't know where he keeps all that information, but, you know, I'm happy to share it with you. Here's one more thing I'll share with you. In fact, I got a couple of things to share. I've always been interested in the word gibberish. Occasionally in English, we run across a word and I just look at it and go, where did that come from? So I looked it up, not in my Funkin' Wagnalls, as they used to say on Laugh-In, for those of you old enough to remember Rowan and Martin's Laugh-In. But it's from a French word, gibber, and it was coined somewhere around 1554, according to my dictionary. And that's where the word gibberish comes from, meaning, well, sort of unintelligible, crazy kind of talk. And I'm going to be featuring a lot of gibberish tonight, besides what I'm saying now. And I hope you enjoy it. But we're going to explore some of the strange world of words, because, I don't know, words are your wings. And speaking of wings, they've got a lot of words over at the library. Most of them are clean. I'm going to delve into the F-bomb later in the show, so, you know, prick up your ears. That doesn't sound right. But bottom line, we're going to go into a few things. And one other thing I wanted to impart to you, just as a way of saying, at least you get something in the way of, well, a fact or a reminder of something. And this is from Hamlet by Shakespeare, a very promising writer from Stratford-upon-Avon. And Shakespeare wrote in Hamlet, and maybe you've read this or maybe not, but Shakespeare wrote, he created a character, and the character was Polonius. And if you've never read Hamlet, just read the advice Polonius gave to his son, beginning with the words, "Neither a borrower nor a blender be," as I recall. Wonderful advice. But at another point in Hamlet, Polonius turns to Hamlet and he says to Hamlet, "What do you read, my lord?" And Hamlet replies, "Words, words, words." Ah, I love stuff like that. Anyway, later on, we're going to hear from Lewis Carroll, another guy who was great with words. But right now, let's keep things going as best we can. Since we're studying gibberish and things that are kind of crazy and may or may not make sense, here's something called Chicory Chick from Sammy Kay. And see what you make of these words.

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Well, that's a trickery chick from Sammy K. And let me see if I can get this machine to cue this up. I tried a different machine, and it wouldn't cue the thing up. I was disappointed in that. But I've faced many disappointments in my life, and not that many, actually. I've been very blessed in my life, and so I never take anything for granted. Here's a question. Do you think you could recognize a song if it was playing backwards? You know, I think about odd things. In fact, today over at yoga, I happened to opine, that means express a thought or opinion, out loud. I wonder how insects breathe. Do they have lungs? And a young lady over there was nice enough to inform me that, no, they don't have lungs, but they have a mechanism that is like a hole in their body that connects to their trachea, and they are able to breathe without the use of lungs. And so you always learn something. Use our library, people. It's a great library. So in case you're wondering, what would a song sound like if it were played backwards? Would I still be able to recognize it? Well, we're going to put that to the test. Let me turn this machine on, because the other machine wouldn't cue it up. Once in a while, I get that. But this machine is reliable, and hopefully it's queued up. I'll only play about, I don't know, 15 seconds of this, because it's kind of obnoxious to hear things backwards. They just don't sound right. I wonder why. Anyway, here's a song being played backwards, and I'll give you about 15 seconds of it, and then I'll play it forwards. Backwards, it sounds a lot like this.

0: Harbor Night Mad.
1: Okay, that's, you got the idea, I hope. All right, now, let me see if I can play the same song. Here's a snatch of it. This is what you just heard, but now we'll play it forwards.

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I don't think I could recognize much of anything backwards. But fortunately, I've promised to play the rest of tonight's songs front to back so that you can actually hear them. Let me cue this next one up here. Let me see where it is. I'm kind of confused here because the original machine that I was going to use kind of punked out on me. Punk. Wonder where we got that word. Anyway, let me cue this up on this machine that didn't do well before. Let's see if it does a little better this time. Let's see, what do I want here? Okay, disc 2, yes, track 5. Let's see if it'll find and play track 5. We'll see what we see. It didn't read it before, but maybe it'll read it now. Ooh, it read it now. There we go. Okay, this is a crazy little tune that was a big hit. I remember it well, although it was before my time, but I still remember it. And of all the people who were singing this, those of you who remember Star Wars with Carrie Fisher, I think her mom was Debbie Reynolds. And Debbie Reynolds was married to another singer named Eddie Fisher. Anyway, this is how Carrie Fisher came to be. Here's Carrie Fisher. Here's Carrie Fisher's mom, Debbie Reynolds, singing, well, Abba Dabba, Dabba Dabba, Dabba Dabba Honeymoon. Debbie, here we go.

0: That's the Abba Dabba Honeymoon song with Debbie Reynolds and Carlton Carpenter. And I don't know if you young people are familiar with the word jive, but once upon a time, back in the 40s, jive was, well, there was a dance, but it was also, well, you remember the Bee Gees opening with Jive Talkin' on one of, I don't know, something a while ago. Anyway, jive, it kind of means, it's sort of a hepcat kind of talk. It's sort of what kids would call fire today. My generation would say cool. And before that, we had jive. So I'm going to attempt to play you a little jive from a guy by the name of Slim Gaylard and his boogie reeners. I'm not sure what all of that was about, but this is, I'm going to play about 2 minutes and 29 seconds. There's a long, long instrumental break in this thing, and I'll fade out before that goes on too long, and I'll put on something else. But here's a little thing called Hit That Jive. And so that you hear the words to this, let me see, I wrote them down because, again, it's kind of hard to follow sometimes. Let me see where I wrote this. Boy. Okay, what is it? No, it's not there. Well, maybe I didn't write it down. I thought I did. Hit That Jive. All right. Oh, Hit That Jive. Well, I don't know, somewhere I've got it written down, but I don't have it in front of me. Anyway, see what you can follow from these hep cats. Here's Slim Gaylard, and Hit That Jive, Jack. This is from a live performance, so the miking may not have been real good on it, but we'll do the best we can. Here you go.
1: Trails for the family dog when she noticed a gold ring. It was her ring. She had lost it 3 years earlier while helping her husband push their car out of the snow.
0: Okay, wait a second. That's not exactly what I wanted. Let me see what I did wrong. I'm very good at doing things wrong. Let me see where this is. Bum-ba-da-ba-bum. This number two, track five. Oh, not track 18. Okay, there's my mistake right there. All right, let me hit stop. I don't mind making mistakes on the air. Some of my friends even say it's one of the favorite parts of the show. They seem to take a perverse pleasure in watching me struggle with modern technology. Well, doggone it, this does say Vout for Vouterini's. Where am I? Oh, okay. Now I know what I did wrong. All right, here we go. You know, bear with me, people, please. This is live. This is what you get when things are live. All right. That goes there. That goes there. And this, where am I going for this? I want this Slim Gaylard. Where are you, Slim? And you're Vout for Vouterini's. Not there. Not there. Come on. I probably put it over here. Gosh, I hope I brought it. Where the heck is this darn thing? All right, let me play something else on our way to Slim Gaylord. Okay, that's on disc three. All right, so I'll get there, people. Please, bear with me. Here's a song called Mersey Dotes. And this is sounds like gibberish, but it's really not gibberish because a mare is a female horse. And a female horse eats oats, as in mares eat oats. And a doe is a female deer. And does also eat oats, and among other things. And so this song, Mares Eat Oats, was very popular. And it's just a silly little ditty that sounds like gibberish, but it really isn't gibberish. And let me cue this up here so that I don't make any more mistakes tonight. And I'll try to find Slim Gaylard. And, there he is over in the corner. All right. We'll get to you, Slim. Here is Mersey Dotes and Dozy Dotes. And little lambs, well, they eat ivy. Or in the song, little lambs eat ivy. So here's Mersey Dotes for those of you who may never have heard this song. You're going to hear it now. Mersey Dotes on WHAY.

would like to play a very solid number. Very groovy. Title, The Groove Juice Special.

I think they had fun recording that. That was Slim Gaylord again with and his Vauturinis. I don't know what all that was, but all that hip jive talk was called Laughing in Rhythm. And before that, you heard the same Slim Gaylord and his Boogie Reeners. They kept changing the word in front of Reeners, but hit that jive, Jack. And just so that you people out there don't think that all that crazy kind of double talk stuff was just going on back in the 40s. Here's something from the 1950s. I think this is about 1954, 55. Here is the guy who was, before Elvis, considered both the king and queen of rock and roll. This is Richard Pennyman, better known as Little Richard, with Tutti Frutti. Wow, Bob Lou.

0: bamboo.
1: Little Richard with Tutti Frutti. And he was surprised that that they'd play that song on the radio, because evidently Tutti Frutti is an old gay expression from the 1950s, meaning, well, as gay as it gets, Tutti Frutti. Fruit was another word for a gay person way back when. And Tutti Frutti was all about that, but Little Richard got away with it, and that was an early rock and roll hit. One guy who was famous for, well, offensive language was George Carlin. He created the routine around the seven words you can't say on TV, and you can't say them on WHAY either, so I'm not going to play them. But here is kind of George Carlin kind of spoofing himself in a way as he talks about offensive language. Here's George Carlin.

0: I will not kick back, mellow out, or be on a roll. I will not go for it, and I will not check it out. I don't even know what it is. And when I leave here, I definitely will not boogie.
1: That's George Carlin with, words that he could actually say, but he's pretending that they're the ones he's not allowed to say. Let me cue this thing up here. As long as we're talking about words you're not allowed to say, is one of my favorites from really a talented duo, Pinkerton Bowden. And this is called the Universal Adjective. And it is actually about, let me make sure I'm putting in the right CD here. Yes, yes, okay. It is about words that, well, the one word that you definitely are not allowed to say is the F-bomb. And they've written a whole song that's just loaded with F-bombs. But fortunately for the license here at WHAY, they're not going to say any of them. They're all going to be bleeped out. So here are Pinkerton Bowden with the Universal Adjective. By the way, the F word is one of the oldest words in the English language.

guess I must have learned that word when I was just a child. But how the f*** would I know? It would drive my teachers wild. It just seemed so descriptive when I read it off the wall. I shouted it in the classroom and had to stand in the f***ing hall. You know that I refined its use when I was in the Navy. I learned to eat defensively and say, "Pass the f***ing gravy." They taught me how to f*** around and live it up on leave. The ways I've learned to use that word, you wouldn't f***ing believe.

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0: I mean, I know I'm not fat, but I have a fat complex because when I was a teenager, something really traumatic happened to me. I was talking to a very old black woman. She's very old, very wise, very Alice Walker, the color purple kind of woman. And she's looking deeply into my eyes.
1: F-bomb coming. I put up the wrong thing again. Boy, I have a genius for doing that. Where is Almeria Club? I thought that's what I was putting in here. Let me just see what I've done wrong here. Where are you? Okay, you're not there. What have I done? I knew this show was going to be difficult to do because I'm pulling things from all over the place. I've already kind of screwed things up or effed things up a couple of times. But hopefully, with any luck, here is Hank Jr. with the F word. Oh, Hank, save me.

Now, sometimes people who stutter sound like they have, you know, some kind of weird thing. But stuttering is very common, and a lot of people stutter. And we should never make fun of people just because they stutter. Be patient, and they'll eventually get it out, or they won't. If they can't get it out, maybe they'll write you a note and pass it to you and tell you what they're trying to say. Stuttering, we don't want to make fun of it, unless, of course, we're Spike Jonze, in which case, here's his stuttering version from Doodles Weaver, a member of his band, as they do the Man on the Flying Trapeze.

0: As the crowd roars to the center ring steps our fractured baritone. 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

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Todd Dykeskiller! 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No, with the birds and the bees, he can't miss. The Manning young dare, the daring young mare. He's not a horse, that's silly, he'd break his neck. The Fanning young Dan, the Danning young fat. He's an awful old ham, he's a young fellow about my age. You know, a funny thing happened, a man came out to me, Doodles, Doodles, did you leave home? 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He said, did you put the cat out? I said, I didn't know he was on fire. Ha, the killer! The daring young man on the flapping tripeze, a treezing triflaps, a trying flip-flip, a flipping tri-pop, a fapping tri-fap, horizontal bars. His gracians are axle, no, his actions are horrible, though he's very good. All girls he doth please, but my wovey hath loneliness stay. No, the doves in the hayloft away, no, I'm on the road to Mandalay, no, hey, hey, hey, no, no. Did you hear about the owl who married a goat? They had a hoot nanny. Killer!

Oh, there you go. Not so much a stutter as being tongue-tied. And that was the man on the flying trapeze. You know, when I was a little kid, one of the shows that I just loved on television was Soupy Sales. And I don't even know what his real name was, but his TV name was Soupy Sales, and he had wonderful characters, and he had crazy poems that he would read, and he had advice, Soupy Says, and all this crazy stuff. And his theme song was, I've always thought it was just kind of double talk or just gibberish, but it may be an actual Turkish word. I don't know. Anyway, here to sing Soupy Sales' theme song is a guy named Earl Brown, and the song is called Pahalafika. Yeah, try saying that when you've had a few.

Ahalafaka. They whisper it all over Turkey, according to that song. That was Earl Brown. And I want to play something completely different here. I played one from Little Richard Tutti Frutti from 1954-55. Here's one from 1956 for you animal lovers. These are the Cadets with Stranded in the Jungle.

I crashed in the jungle while trying to keep a date with my little girl who was back in the States. I was stranded in the jungle, afraid and alone, trying to figure a way to get a message back home. But I was out of know that the wreckage of my plane had been picked up and spotted in my girl in Lover's Lane. And meanwhile, back in the States...

0: Meanwhile, back in the jungle. The boys in the jungle had me on the run when something heavy hit me like an atomic bomb. When I woke up and my head started to clear, I had a strange feeling I was with cooking gear. I smelled something cooking and I looked to see. That's when I found out they was cooking me.
1: Great! Cook-a-booga! Let me out of here!
0: And meanwhile, back in the States...

Meanwhile, back in the jungle. I jumped out the pot and I finally got away, frantic and worried about what my baby was saying. So I jumped in the ocean and started to swim, for my chance of survival was getting mighty slim. So I thumbed down a whale who was in my way, and I reached the States in about a half a day. And when I got to Lover's Lane, I was almost dead, but my soul was gone, and here's what I said.

Ah, takes me back to my youth. Stranded in the Jungle from 1956 by the Cadets. And before that, Pachalafaka from Earl Brown. What else have we had? We had Doodles Weaver with Spike Jones doing The Man on the Flying Trapeze, which was, his own version of that. That, by the way, is also the title of a wonderful biography of a great comedian from the 1940s named W.C. Fields, The Man on the Flying Trapeze. And a whole bunch of things I didn't play tonight because, well, we had some technical difficulties, but that's okay. I like to juggle around here. And anyway, we're approaching the end of another one of these episodes, such as it has been, of Just for Fun right here on WHAY. I'm still Peter Ferrara, and you're still listening, and God bless you for that. And don't forget my friend Dave Howe's show, The Eclectic Circus. That's Sunday night. Well, it's repeated Sunday night at 10, but it originally airs Friday night at 9. Don't miss it if you can. And this show will be repeated with, well, all of its blunders and what have you, Saturday night at 8 o'clock. As always, I want to thank you for listening. And, I want to go out with a group called Goose Creek Symphony. And they've got a tune that kind of sums up what I've been experiencing all evening long and sort of good advice. So for those of you who look at the state of the world and think, oh my gosh, everything's coming to an end, it's not. Here's the Goose Creek Symphony with some very good advice as we close our show with their song, Don't Panic. Thanks again for listening, everybody. I'll see you on the radio.

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1: With your weather flash for Whitley City, I'm Will Walker on Hay 98. 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Tonight, partly cloudy with a low around 68. Looking ahead to Sunday, partly sunny skies are on the way with a high near 85. Later Sunday night, there's a slight chance of rain showers, then a slight chance of showers and thunderstorms with mostly cloudy skies and a low around 69. Currently, it's 77 and mainly clear. I'm Will Walker with your weather flash.
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preaching with the fiddle's a mighty tricky thing to do. Playing both ends against the middle can tear a soul in two. He was either quoting scripture or cussing double stops, but he was bound to

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1: With your weather flash for Whitley City, I'm Will Walker on Hay98. 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Tonight, partly cloudy with a low around 68. A comfortable evening as temperatures drop. Sunday brings partly sunny skies with a high near 85. Later Sunday night, there's a slight chance of rain showers, mostly cloudy with a low around 69. Currently, it's 74 and partly cloudy. I'm Will Walker with your weather flash.
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gonna sing it again. 'Cause I shit's little, little now. 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'Cause I shit's little, little.

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4: With your weather flash for Whitley City, I'm Will Walker on Hay98. 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Tonight, partly cloudy with a low around 68. Sunday brings partly sunny skies with a high near 86. A chance of showers and thunderstorms develops Sunday night. Mostly cloudy with a low around 68. On Monday, clouds will increase with a high near 81. Currently, it's 72 and mainly clear. I'm Will Walker with your weather flash.
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1: With your weather flash for Whitley City, I'm Will Walker on Hay 98, brought to you by KFC. Tonight, partly cloudy with a low around 68. Sunday brings partly sunny skies with a high near 86, and temperatures staying warm throughout the day. As we move into Sunday night, there's a chance of showers and thunderstorms with mostly cloudy skies and a low around 68. Currently, 70 and clear. I'm Will Walker with your weather flash.
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I see what I see. I work on the border, and it's working on me. I lie awake at night, knowing what I know.

Lainey Wilson. Ella Langley and Megan Barone may be all the rage today, but they have a long way to go to match the career hits of Dolly, Reba, and Loretta. 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
1: 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Tonight, partly cloudy with a low around 68. On Sunday, partly sunny skies with a high near 86, and temperatures will be warm throughout the day. Later Sunday night, a chance of showers and thunderstorms with mostly cloudy skies, a low around 68. Currently, it's 68 and clear. I'm Will Walker with your weather flash.
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made this fiddle, whittled it out of a maple tree, strung it up with a mountain line, and he sent it on down the line to me. He haired his bow with a stallion tail, made out

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1: With your weather flash for Whitley City, I'm Will Walker on Hay 98. 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Tonight, partly cloudy with a low around 68. Looking ahead to Sunday, anticipate partly sunny skies with a high near 86. And temperatures will be warm throughout the day. A chance of showers and thunderstorms return Sunday night, with mostly cloudy conditions. Currently, it's 67 and clear. I'm Will Walker with your weather flash.
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1: With your weather flash for Whitley City, I'm Will Walker on Hay 98. 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Tonight, mostly cloudy with a low around 67. Looking ahead to Sunday, partly sunny with a high near 86. Later Sunday night, mostly cloudy with a low around 68 and a slight chance of a passing shower. Currently, it's 66 and clear. I'm Will Walker with your weather flash.
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1: With your weather flash for Whitley City, I'm Will Walker on Hay98. 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Tonight, mostly cloudy with a low around 67. Looking ahead to Sunday, partly sunny with a high near 86. Later Sunday night, mostly cloudy with a low around 68 and a slight chance of a passing shower. Currently, it's 66 and clear. I'm Will Walker with your weather flash.
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It's a small town life and I like it, cause the bad don't get in your way. There's an angry God, I'm gonna strike it. Yeah, that's what we pay him for, that's why we pray. Well, I guess the angry God, he was a-fishing when Molly called me up with the news. Within the space of a week, yeah, a pervert or a sex freak, let the kids take a peek. That's more than little cheek.

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They would just go running for the rifles, and then once you got them, couldn't get them again. So Peg got a bolt of fishing tackle, and Marge got her gardening clips, and Sally Beach put her hound on a leash and a timer on the quiche. She's kind of nouveau riche.

as the kids who spotted him are running as we drove through the harbor fog. And that's when we got our engines gunning, cause we knew he was heading for the cranberry bog. We got our hip-high rubber boots strapped on, and Molly got the big flashlights out. And by the welcome to New England sign, got him with the fishing line in the dark smell of brine. Betty said, this one is mine.

Well, we didn't have to drag him into Jalem, cause you don't have to take it so far. When your roots go back to Old Salem, and you got a local chapter of the D.A.R. And now I don't go tooting on my lobsters, cause your pride doesn't go with your plaid. 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
3: With your weather flash for Whitley City, I'm Will Walker on Hay 98. 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This morning, partly sunny with a high near 86. Tonight, mostly cloudy with a low around 68, and new rainfall amounts less than a tenth of an inch possible. Looking ahead to Monday, scattered showers and thunderstorms likely. Cloudy with a high near 79. Currently, mainly clear. I'm Will Walker with your weather flash.
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1: With your weather flash for Whitley City, I'm Sarah Silver on Hay 98. 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This morning, mostly sunny with a high near 86. Later today, mostly cloudy skies with a low around 67. Tonight, mostly cloudy with a low around 68 and a slight chance of rain. Looking ahead to Monday, cloudy with a high near 79 and a chance of showers and thunderstorms. Currently, it's 64 and clear. I'm Sarah Silver with your weather flash.
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when I got stuck in the mud. All my hopes stopped with a thud. 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Should have read the detour sign when I got right to the blind.

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1: With your weather flash for Whitley City, I'm Sarah Silver on Hey 98. 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This morning, partly sunny with a high near 86. Later tonight, mostly cloudy with a low around 68. And new rainfall amounts less than a tenth of an inch possible. Looking ahead to Monday, a chance of showers and thunderstorms with a high near 79. Currently, it's 64 and clear. I'm Sarah Silver with your weather flash.
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1: With your weather flash for Whitley City, I'm Sarah Silver on Hay 98. 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Today, partly sunny with a high near 86. Tonight, mostly cloudy with a low around 68. A slight chance of rain. Looking ahead to Monday, a chance of showers and thunderstorms. Cloudy with a high near 79. Currently, it's 68 and clear. I'm Sarah Silver with your weather flash.
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0: 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We cordially invite you to worship with us in person. 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We pray this broadcast will be a blessing to you today. Now, here's Brother Mark.
1: Number one, there went a man of the house of Levi and took to wife a daughter of Levi. And the woman conceived and bare a son, and when she saw him, that he was a goodly child, she hid him 3 months. And when she could not longer hide him, she took for him an ark of bulrushes, and daubed it with slime and pitch, and put the child therein, and she laid it in the flags by the river's brink. And his sister stood afar off to wit what would be done to him. And the daughter of Pharaoh came down to wash herself at the river, and her maidens walked along by the river's side. And when she saw the ark among the flags, she went, sent her maid to fetch it. And when she had opened it, she saw the child, and behold, the babe wept. And she had compassion on him and said, "This is one of the Hebrews' children." Then said his sister to Pharaoh's daughter, "Shall I go and call to thee a nurse of the Hebrew women, that she may nurse the child for thee?" And Pharaoh's daughter said to her, "Go." And the maid went and called the child's mother. And Pharaoh's daughter said unto her, "Take this child away and nurse it for me, and I will give thee thy wages." And the woman took the child and nursed it, and the child grew, and she brought him unto Pharaoh's daughter, and he became her son. And she called his name Moses, and she said, "Because I drew him out of the water." I want to preach today about a godly mother in an ungodly world, or a godly mother in ungodly times. We've got the story here in Exodus chapter number 2. About Moses' mother. Moses' mother, we know from chapter number 6, her name is Jochebed. Jochebed. And Jochebed means Jehovah is glorious. And we want to look just at a few things this morning about Jochebed. She's a wonderful picture of a godly mother, and she's a wonderful picture, I think. There's a lot of things that we can get from these verses here this morning that I've read. If you're a man, if you're a woman, if you're a boy, or if you're a girl, there's a lot of good principles here that we can get for Christian living. And I want us to look at these things just a few minutes while we consider what it is to be a godly mother in ungodly times. So the characteristics here is what I'm interested in. I thought about this and I looked at several different ways that I thought maybe some things could come out of this scripture today. There's a wonderful message to be preached. I heard a message one time about when your burden becomes a blessing. And so that focuses on Moses and how he had to be given. And I don't want to focus on that this morning. I want to think about Jochebed. We're here this morning and it is Mother's Day, and I have mixed emotions about secular days and bringing them into the church. But I don't want anybody to think that I would be against mothers. I don't want anybody to think I'd be against celebrating Mother's Day. Lord willing, I'm going to go see my mother after a while. And I appreciate the upbringing that I had, and I know you do too. But it's important today. We've got young mothers, and we've got young ladies here that are not yet mothers, that this message might be of some benefit to today. And it might help some grandmother. I don't know. We all need to learn from the Word of God. Can we say amen to that? Amen. We need to know something from the Word of God. And so this is not just for moms, but it's for everybody that's in the house. I want you to notice with me the first thing that I saw here about Jochebed. The Bible tells us in verse number 1 that there went a man of the house of Levi, and he took to wife a daughter of Levi. Jochebed has got some credentials. She's in the right family. And I want you to know this morning, first thing, you need to be in the right family. You need to be in the family of God. Amen? Every mother, every woman needs to be in the family of God. That goes without saying. That's good for everybody. You need to have the right credentials. You know, good living and just doing a good job at the things that you do is not sufficient. But the Bible says you must be born again. The Bible teaches us that you must be born again. And so you got to get in the right family. So Jochebed, she's an Israelite, which makes her one of God's chosen people. She's a member of the tribe of Levi. And of the tribe of Levi is where all the priests would come. And that's where all the priestly work that went on in the temple was carried out by the Levites. And so the duties were passed to that family. And she and her husband, Amram is his name. He evidently, along with his wife, were godly people because they are living in a terrible time. We find out in Exodus chapter number 1, beginning at verse 15. I'll not read all that, maybe not right now, but they're living in a terrible time when Pharaoh is concerned about the growth of the Israelite nation while they're there in bondage in Egypt. And he puts out a decree for all the midwives to kill the male children that are born as soon as they're born. And so the midwives, they trusted God and they didn't do what Pharaoh said, but they told Pharaoh when he asked about it, they said, well, by the time we get there, the mothers have already delivered, and so there's no way that we can do what you've asked. And so he put out a decree and said all the male children should be thrown into the river. He's talking about the Nile River. The Nile River's a bad river. It's a river that's full of alligators and full of all kinds of snakes and things that crawl in the river, and children were surely to be killed in just a little while. They would drown or they'd be killed by some kind of a wild animal. Pharaoh was a wicked man, and he didn't have any interest in Israel. He didn't have any interest in the children. Listen, I want to say to you today that this world is a wicked place. It's an ungodly place, and really it has no interest in children. It's got no interest. We see that our government right now is cutting off a supply both to the young and to the old. Your government's got no longer your best interest at hand. We live in a wicked time. I'm saying to you today, mothers and fathers alike, we need to take our children that God has entrusted to us, and we need to make sure they know who God is. The Bible said, or not the Bible, but I read according to history that an Israelitish mother, as soon as her baby was born, of course, even before he was born, she's reading the Word of God. She's reciting Scripture that she knew. She was training and teaching. That's what they were taught to do. And so, listen, she was doing that from the time that child was born. She was saying into its ear, while that child maybe was eating, she's saying in its ear, Jehovah is the Lord. Jehovah is God. And so by the time that child got up, they were acquainted with the name of the Lord. They knew who he was. They would tell the stories about how that God had delivered them out of the land of Egypt. Of course, this is on later on. But they would tell the stories of how God had provided for them, how God had done all sorts of things for the nation of Israel, how that Abraham had met with God in Genesis chapter 15. I'm talking about godly parents, and we need godly parents today. We need children. Children need to have godly parents. Do you know the children in this church are depending upon you? And you say, well, I'm doing the best that I can for them. I'm doing the best that I can with them. I pray that you are. But God has reminded me again today of what it is to be a godly parent. I'm telling you, it's more than just haphazardly raising kids. I'm telling you what, you ought not just supply them a place to live. You ought not just supply them a bed to lay in. You ought to teach them about the Lord Jesus Christ. How you say, well, I take them to Sunday school. That's a wonderful thing to do. But do they see you pray? Do they see you read your Bible? Do they see you talk to the Lord? Do you sit down with them and read? And do you pray? And do you have a relationship with God in front of your children? That's what God wants us to do in raising godly children. Don't leave it up to chance. Don't say, well, they know. They understand. We're Christians and we go to church. We don't have to do all that stuff. Don't leave it up to chance. Make sure that your children know that you love God and that you hold His Word in high esteem and that you want them raised in a godly atmosphere. Amram and Jochebed were evidently godly people. Pharaoh put out the decree for the male children to be killed. And boy, they just couldn't bear to do that. They were not going to do what Pharaoh had said to do. You know, the world today wants you to just give your children over to it. The world wants your children, and Satan's bidding high for them today. I mean, he's put, hey, little children, I'm talking about little bitty children that don't know right from wrong yet. They know the designer labels, and they know the things that other children want, and so they learn covetousness from a very early age. The devil's a bidding high. If he can get them wanting what everybody else has got when they're just knee high, he's got no trouble when they get a little older because they'll listen to the world's music and they'll play the world's games. And they'll be involved in the world's business. And he's got them. He's got them by the throat. You say, well, now my children know the difference. Hey, it's one thing to know the difference, but do they do the different thing?
2: Amen.
1: I commend you if your children know the difference, but are they doing the difference? That's what I'm asking today. You say, well, today's Mother's Day. You're supposed to make us all feel good. I will, when we all live according to the Word of God. You'll feel good, and I'll feel good, and your children will be benefited for whatever mother needs a relationship with the Lord. Can you say amen? Amen. Every father needs a relationship with the Lord. Every child deserves it. Every child deserves it. There's babies here this morning, and they deserve a godly mother, and they deserve a godly father. They deserve having God in the home. They deserve to hear about the Lord Jesus Christ. They deserve it. Nothing would make more difference in your children's lives than to know that they had a godly mom and a godly dad. Did you know that as I was coming up, of course, my mom and dad raised me in a Christian home. I'm just like a lot of you. Maybe some of you didn't come up that way. But I did. I had every advantage. My mom and dad took me to church and raised me to know the Lord, raised me in the nurture and admonition of the Lord. There's no doubt about what we did, no doubt about what our home was going to do. I had a good example at home of a father. You know, everything I know about being a father, I either learned it from my dad or this Bible. You won't learn it from Dr. Spock. Better not be reading that stuff. But you'll learn it from home. Your home life. You'll learn. I didn't always do like my dad did. I made more like my mom. And you all know my mom well enough to know that's true. She says whatever's on her mind. And if you know me well enough, you know I say about whatever's on my mind too. Now I'm getting a little better at it, but not entirely. Not entirely. I probably fight that all my life. Of course, I will say this, the older I get, the less I care what people think, to be honest. I was talking to a man the other day, he turned 73 last week, and he said, you know what, I care very little anymore about what people think. He said, I've got some things to do for the Lord, and he said, I might step on some toes, I might pick some things apart that are uncomfortable for people, but he said, I ain't got long to do it, and he said, I got to do what I got to do for the Lord. I can't be worried about what everybody thinks all the time, and I think that's right. So while we're on the subject, let me tell you this morning, you need to know Jesus Christ. Everybody needs to know Jesus Christ. I've already said that once. I'm going to say it many times. You need to know Jesus Christ. Now, we had a revival here in January, and we had some of our mothers got saved. Do you know that? Doing a good job at home, doing a good job at church, doing a good work and all that business. But they decided that things weren't right. Brother Cliff Kelly told on Friday night about his daughter. He said they were having revival there one time. My daughter made a profession of faith and then got saved later on. And so it happens, see. It happens to people. And it happens to people that you don't think about. Don't you ever think. Now, I've learned something this spring here. Don't you ever think that you know what's going on in somebody else's life because you don't know. And I don't know. But Brother Cliff Kelly told about his daughter, said they were having revival, and said there were some folks came to the altar, and they got down there to kneel and pray, and said his daughter came out and said she got over there to the side, said she was kind of by the window, and she was praying, and he said, boy, his heart just swelled up. He said, boy, that's a good girl. She's over there praying for these folks over here to get saved, and she's done what daddy's taught her to do, and my, that's a good girl. Said he's just full of pride, and said those folks got up and testified that they'd got saved, and said the little girl was still down over there, and so he went, and he knelt down beside her and he put his arm around her and said, honey, said, these people have just rejoiced and they've given the testimony that they got saved. And she said, daddy, I did too. You never know. You never know what's going on in somebody's heart and life. So I'm saying to you today, you need to have a relationship with Jesus Christ. One that's real. One that's genuine. One that knows Him in a personal way. One that doesn't just know about Him. One that doesn't just know all the buzzwords. One that doesn't just know Him on the surface. But I'm talking about knowing Jesus Christ and the pardon of sin that He bought at Calvary on your behalf. That's what I'm talking about. Mothers, you're not equipped to raise children until you're born again. And that's just the gospel truth. So she had a good heritage about her. She had good credentials. And then we see that she had some courage here in verse number 2. The Bible said the woman conceived and bare a son. And when she saw him that he was a goodly child, she hid him 3 months. So there was a decree from Pharaoh. Verse 15, chapter 1, the king of Egypt spake the Hebrew midwives. I've already went over all that. I'm not going to read it to you. But in verse 22, Pharaoh charged all his people, saying, every son that is born ye shall cast into the river, and every daughter ye shall save alive. So Jochebed, she refused to give in to a godless king. She refused to give in to a godless system. I would to God today we've got mothers that would just bow their back and refuse to give in to a godless system, wouldn't you? I mean, listen, we don't need to give our children over to this world. God gave us parents. I pray that He'll give us parents that are not afraid. I pray He'll give us parents who'll take a stand. I believe God will give us parents that'll stay right in these dark days. I believe, men and women who demand more for their children than what the world can give, God is sure to give it to them. Amen? You raise your children to a higher standard than what the world is. You don't let them be overcome. Don't let them be overcome and overrun by this world system. Don't let them believe all that garbage that they're taught out there. Don't let them. No, you drill the Word of God in them. You make sure they know it. You expect more from your children than the neighbors do, because they're godly children raised in a godly home, and God's got promises. He said, if you train them up in the way they should go, when they grow old, they will not depart from it. He said, spare the rod. He told us not to spare the rod. He said, foolishness is bound in the heart of a child. But He said, the rod would drive it far from them. Our children need correction. People used to think, maybe some of you, I remember I came here 25 plus years ago now, and Aaron wasn't even born, and Jessica was a baby, and I remember a little talk, you know, some folks thought I was too hard on my kids. They thought I was too hard on Jessica. They thought maybe I was too hard on, but I'll tell you, I don't believe I was hard enough. I might have been hard enough on Aaron, but Jessica, she had a lot more foolishness in her than he did. And so I might have spared the rod in her case, but I'm saying to you today, expect more from your children. And God will give you more from your children. God will give your children more for you. It'll be a blessing to you, men and women. We need to raise godly children. Parents are willing to say, enough's enough. That's what we need. Children need to hear their parents say, enough's enough. My child's not going to learn all this garbage in the world, but they're going to learn the way of the Lord. And I appreciate that. People who declare the same thing that Joshua declared to his family, that's what we need. Joshua said in Joshua 24 and verse number 15, he said, as for me and my house, we will serve the Lord. He said, if it seemed good to you to serve the idols that your father served on the other side of the river, he said, you go ahead. But as for me and my family, we're going to serve the Lord. That's what we need today. And so we need to have young people. We need to have young families and young mothers who are interested in their children getting more. We need to pay attention. It's interesting to note this, that our young people, a lot of times, we notice this in school. We notice it because we're with the children more. And I'm not trying to say this to be an indictment on anybody here today. But we have children in the church that go to school here, and we have children outside the church. And I've taken note that a lot of the children have more of a sense of God. They've got more of a sense of respect for God. They've got more, they're more in tune. Seems like to me their relationship with God is better than some of the parents are. And that's a sad thing. Parents ought to be training the children in the ways of God. But listen, the children, they raise up, and they're coming to school, and they're learning some things about God. They're trying to make it real in their life. And they go home, and mommies will say, it's not that way. They might not say, well, now, what they told you is not right, but the way they live in front of them says, that's not right. We're going to choose this way instead of that way. And I'll tell you, that's a sad thing. Mommies and daddies alike will do that. Listen, there's a pastor I read a story about. He had a little boy who fell very ill. And I'm going to tell you, this story came close to my heart, not because it ever happened to me, but I'm going to tell you something. I always feared. I've never told anybody that. But I've loved my son so much. I love my daughter. I love my daughter very much. I can't tell you how much. I love both my children. But I had a fear. I had a fear of losing Aaron. I don't know why it was. But I always did. It just seemed like sometimes overwhelming. I read this story about this pastor whose little boy got really sick. And the little boy had been saved. He'd come to the age of accountability and he got saved. But he got sick after he got saved. And his daddy was taking him to the doctor and they ran some tests. And every test that they made, it come back worse. And the little boy didn't know for sure what was going on. Finally, the doctor said, "This little boy is not going to make it, I'm sorry to tell you." And it broke his daddy's heart. But his daddy knew the little boy had to know what was going on. And he sat him down and he talked with him a little while. I think the story even said he read some scripture to him. And they talked. And the daddy said to him, son, "The doctor has said that he can't promise that you're going to get any better. But it might be that you don't have too long to live." And he said, "I sure do love you. And the Lord loves you." He said, "Do you have any reservations about meeting the Lord Jesus Christ if you should die?" And the little boy said, "Daddy, if he's like you, I want to meet him." "Daddy, if Jesus is like you, I want to meet him." Now, I knew that story might touch somebody's heart. It was close to me when I read that, because I'd thought about that stuff. But the whole point of it is this. Does your children see Christ in you, Mom? Does your children see Christ in you, Dad? If Jesus is like you, Dad, I want to meet him. I'm telling you something today. It's so important that we live godly lives in front of our children. She had great courage to withstand the decree of Pharaoh. She had great courage. And so she had confidence. Verse number 3, she could not longer hide him. She took for him an ark of bulrushes and daubed it with slime and with pitch and put the child therein, and she laid it in the flags by the river's brink. Now, when I talk about her having good confidence, I'm talking about her having faith. Do you know in the book of Hebrews, chapter 11, verse number 23, that she is named right there along with her husband? They had great faith. They're in that chapter of faith. A lot of people call that the Hall of Fame of faith. But call it whatever you want to. The Lord put some names in there and he put this woman. He placed this woman in there along with her husband. She had great faith. She had a faith that motivated her to follow the will of a sovereign God. She looked at this child. He was a godly child. She hid him 3 months. Now, you talk about something. This is a place where other mothers had given their children up. And so they would have resented Jochebed for not giving her child up. So she had to keep it close. She had to keep him silent, had to keep him out of sight. And so it went on 3 months and she couldn't hide him anymore. Not only was there other mothers, but there was a lot of Pharaoh's people around, a lot of Pharaoh's servants. If they'd have seen that child, they'd have just soon took that child, Brother Gary, and took him and put him in the river so that they could score some points with Pharaoh, see? They'd have took that child. She had to hide him. But when she couldn't hide him anymore, she knew it was God's will. He was a goodly child. She knew she had to do something. She was trying to follow God's will. She had great confidence in the Lord. And so she resisted the world as long as she could. She resisted the call of Pharaoh. And so it is today. Parents that demand the world, the world is demanding that you just hand over your children to them, but hide them. Hide them in the cross. Hide them in the Word of God. Hide them everywhere you can. And then once you can't hide them anymore. See, they're going to grow up and you're not going to be able to hide them anymore. You're not going to be able to cover them. You're not going to always have them. Right. Miss Honeycutt this morning walked up here with her money and she's trying to act like she hadn't had a birthday, you know, but she turned 18. She turned 18. Now, the world says that makes her legal. For what? I don't know. She's, in my eyes, not legal to be married. She's not legal to date. She's not legal to be out of her daddy's sight. And if her daddy ain't watching, I want her to know I am. So I don't know what good it does her to be 18. She might as well just forgot that business. But I'm saying this to you today. The world says when they're 18, you got to turn them loose. No, sir. Hold them close. Keep them close. Keep them close. Keep them as long as you can keep them. I'm 48 years old, and sometimes I wish I was still living with Mom and Dad. It's the truth. You say, well, what about your family? I love them. I do, and they understand what I'm saying. You know, you just get overwhelmed sometimes. Yeah. Darryl, would it be good to go back to Revelo sometime and be like it was when you was a boy? It's what I think about. I'd like to be like it was when I was a boy. You know, you have a rough day, and it'd just be nice, Mike, wouldn't it? Just be like it was when you was a boy. But I'm no longer a boy. I'm a man. And I have a family, and I had responsibilities. And I wanted to keep mine just as long as I could, David. I wanted to keep them just as long as I could. And so you keep them, you protect them, you shelter them, you keep them in the Word of God just as long as you can. But there's going to come a day, there's going to come a day when that boy or that girl is going to come home and they're going to say, Daddy, there's somebody I want you to meet. Get your gun out and cock it and run them off as fast as you can because they have come there to steal something that's precious from you. Now, I know there's a process and I know that's the way it has to go. I did it. I left home on a... I told my mom I was going to get married. And I left Mom crying. And I got back home in the afternoon. I hadn't got married. I got back home in the afternoon and Mom was still crying. And she hugged me real good. And I said, Mom, I didn't get married. We're going to wait. And she still cried. But she knew it was a natural process of things. And so that's the way it goes. And when the time comes, young men and young women will have the right mate. Be careful. Don't mess yourself up before you find the right person. Amen. Don't mess yourself up. Amen. Keep yourself consecrated for the right person. Keep yourself clean and pure for the right person. The temptation is strong, but keep yourself clean and pure for the right person. That's right. That's right in God's eyes for you to do that. Amen. It's right in God's eyes. I expect it, but God expects it more than I do.
2: That's good, brother. Amen.
1: Listen. The world wants them. But you hide them just as long as you can. But there's coming a day when you're going to have to let them go. Chuck, it just about killed us, didn't it? Them boys, I don't know what it is. If we just got them boys ready to go better, I don't know what it is. But it was easier to let my boy go. My girl, I still resent Josh to this day. That's the gospel truth, and he knows it. I've never tried to hide that fact. He got something that was dear to me. And so I'm trying to not resent him in a bad way. I let him know I still got the upper hand, or at least I want him to think I do. He took her, and she's been gone all these years. She hardly even come see me anymore. But you hold on to him as long as you can. And then when you have to let them go, you let them go, but you pray for them and know you've done the best that you could do for them. And they're going to fall. When they were at home, they'd fall and skin their knee, and you'd love on them and you'd help them and do everything you could to make that feel better. But I'm telling you what, when they get gone, it won't be a skinned knee. It'll be a broken heart. It'll be something that's tough to fix. It'll be something that's tough to fix. You'll have to leave it up to God. You'll have to stay hands off. You'll have to stay hands off.

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Appreciate all you folks listening around the world, on the radio, and by the internet to Mike Minnis Gospel. And stick around for Mike Minnis Gospel.

All right, this is Mike right here on Mike's Minute Gospel. And we're going to get started here. We're going to play one here. Goes back a good while. Old Time Religion, done by the James Cleveland and Abernett Walker. Here, right here on Mike's Minute Gospel. Let's play it right here at this time. And we'll get it ready to go coming up here at this time. Let's see if we can't crank it up here. And right here, appreciate all you folks listening around the world, radio, the Mike's Minute Gospel, and by the internet. Here it is. This goes back a good while right here.

Yes, sir. Give me that old-time religion. That happens to be James Cleveland and Albertina Walker doing that, the old-time religion. That goes back a good while, right here on Manx Media's Gospel that you listen to. All right, we got another classic here to play here. I'm going to send this out to you, John Year. Buddy Dow. I don't know how many of you out there in Radio Land know Buddy Dow. He's already passed on, but he played for the Pittsburgh Steelers and actually made a couple of albums, I think. Did some singing and everything. And we're going to let him sing I Know Who Holds Tomorrow. Yes, sir, I Know Who Holds Tomorrow. Let's see if we can't crank it up here and play it right here on Mike's Minutes Gospel. And hope you enjoy this. Here it is. I Know Who Holds Tomorrow. Buddy Dow.

Yes, sir, that was Buddy Dow. I know who hold to Maul, and he was a football player. And if you can read the history about him, if you go look it up, Google Buddy Dow, and you can see all about it, about him being a football player. He's already passed on now, but you can read about him, how he recorded the music and the church and everything. And anyway, we thought we'd play that, my Buddy Dow, a football player. And it says here that he was starting in for the Pittsburgh Steelers right here. All right, right here on Mike's Minute Stuff, we're going to play the Boone family now. The Boone family, and this is Pat Boone, his family. How can you refuse him now? Talking about how can you refuse the Savior. We have to listen to this radio broadcast on Jesus Christ is your Savior. Today is the day of salvation, not promised tomorrow. Anyway, let's play this right here. We crank it up here, done by the Boone family. This goes back to good water, this song, and then...

All right, let me get the right song on here. It's the next song right here. That's a good song. We got it right now. How can you refuse to save it? Right here on Mike's Phoenix Gospel. Here it is coming up here at this time. The Boone family, Pat Boone family. How can you refuse?

of scratching, Dad. Sorry about that. A little scratching. And that was Pat Boone, family. How can you refuse him? All right, quickly, I want to play a little bit of this. Probably won't be able to play all of this. Back in the early days, probably 60s maybe or 70s, we had the Revival Time Choir, a song on ABC, and they did a song called Look For Me, and let's see if we can play a little bit of this right here before we leave the airway right here on Mind Spinach Gospel. We'll play some old records. You maybe hear some scratching and cracking, and we'll play some good old ones. Here it is, Revival Time Choir.

I've got out here by Spinner's Gospel, so I'm going to cut that song short. You write my Spinner's Gospel, P.O. 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
1: 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It's 9 o'clock, time for a program from the Whitley City United Methodist Church with Larry Davis.
2: And good Sunday morning, ladies and gentlemen. Welcome to another radio program brought to you by the Whitley City United Methodist Church. This is Larry Davis, old lucky dog. And I hope you enjoy the program this Sunday morning. And folks, I'm going to ask you a hard question. Are you ready? Are you ready to die? Because Loretta Lynn, she's got a song. If you miss heaven, you're going to miss it all.

And that was Miss Loretta Lynn getting us started. If you miss heaven, you'll miss it all. Right now I have the Baker family. And this is entitled Ark of the New Covenant, the Baker family.

And it was the Baker family, and it was Ark of the New Covenant. Right now I have the Opossum, George Jones, Peace in the Valley.

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And that old lion is gonna lay down by the little lamb. And the beast from the wild

Rhodes Jones, Peace in the Valley. And I'm sure just about everybody has maybe had thoughts about what heaven will be like. This is one from Hammertown. This is The Dream.

And that was Authentic Unlimited, You'll Find Me. And right now I have Conway Twitty. This is The Third Man.

I saw upon three crosses, three men in agony. 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And oh, the hurt in this man's eyes, it just broke my heart in two. And it seemed I could hear him say, "Son, I'm doing this for you." I knelt beneath the third man's cross and slowly bowed my head. 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And when I heard him cry in pain, I raised my eyes to see. The blood spilled from the third man's side, and some of it spilled on me. The third man wore a crown of thorns. Spikes held him to the tree. And I heard him say, "Oh God, my God, why hast thou forsaken me?" And there within the mighty crowd, the ones who mocked him cried, "King, save thyself if thou art king." And then the third man died. Suddenly, I heard the thunder roll. I saw lightning pierce the sky. The third man was still hanging there, and I began to cry. I saw the boulders fall and heard the breaking of the ground. Then I awoke, and though I dreamed, I touched my cheek and found

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1: And that was Conway. That was The Third Man. Right now I have Ricky Skaggs and Tony Rice, where the soul of man never dies.

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And right now I have one from Paul Williams and the Victory Trio.

over in the glory land. And that was Paul Williams and the Victory Trio. Right now I have the Hee Haw Gospel Quartet, and this is Only One Step More.

Hee Haw Gospel Quartet, Only One Step More. Folks, I'm going to leave you with a song that it will happen one of these days. You know, we'll see this last viewing of Earth, and we'll see our last friends. And this is Elvis doing If We Never Meet Again. And folks, as always, until next time, may God bless you and adios.

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1: With your weather flash for Whitley City, I'm Sarah Silver on Hay 98. 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This morning, partly sunny with a high near 86. Tonight, mostly cloudy with a low around 68. New rainfall amounts less than a tenth of an inch possible. As we move into Monday, expect a chance of scattered showers and thunderstorms. Cloudy with a high near 79. Currently, it is 76 and overcast. I'm Sarah Silver with your weather flash.
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0: everybody, I'm Les Butler, and if you like fiddles, mandolins, dobros, and guitars, you'll love Les Butler and Friends. And if you like the Primitive Quartet, Ricky Skaggs, the Rochesters, Doyle Lawson and Quicksilver, Paul Williams, and the Isaacs, you'll love Les Butler and Friends, Bluegrass Gospel.
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0: I tell you what, today's show is going to be flat good is what it's going to be. Matter of fact, we're counting down the top 10 songs for the month of May 2026, starting with song number 10. Here's Chosen Road singing about a God thing here on Les Butler and Friends.

And that's the title to the number 10 song in the May chart for Real Bluegrass Gospel. That's Chosen Road with A God Thing. Song number 9. This fellow's been around a long time. You know him, you love him. Here's his new group, Jeff Talbert and Primitive Road. There's no better time than now.

Boy, that's true, because we may not have tomorrow. There's no better time than now to praise the Lord. It's the number 9 song for the month of May 2026 here on Les Butler and Friends, the Real Bluegrass Gospel Chart. Here's a former number 1 coming in at number 8 for the month, and what a song it is. Whatever it is you're doing, stop doing it. Turn this up and take a hold of this message from the Ben Rochester family. No need to doubt him.

Man, what a song. A former number one song on the Real Bluegrass Gospel chart, the Ben Rochester Family, No Need to Doubt Him Now, coming in at number 8 for the month of May 2026. Well, let's go up one more notch. Before we get to number 1, you got to get these other numbers out of the way. Here's number 7 for May from Darren and Brooke Aldridge, Your Unfailing Love, right here on Les Butler and Friends.

Number 7 for the month of May on the Real Bluegrass Gospel Charts. That's Darren and Brooke Aldridge, Your Unfailing Love. 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Go check it out. We're in the top 10 countdown, and well, you just heard song number 7. That means number 6 is not too far down the road, and we're on our way to the number 1 spot. Wonder who it'll be. Stay tuned, and we'll find out together.

0: I'm so thankful.
1: Yes, Joe, I'm thankful right there along with you. Joe Mullins and the Radio Ramblers with Lord, I'm Thankful. That was a former number one song on the Real Bluegrass Gospel charts. And, well, for the month of May, it comes in at number six. Let's go up another notch, another rung of the ladder. Song number five. Here's 18 Mile with What Mercy Means, right here on Les Boker and Friends.

Coming in at number 5 for the month of May on the Real Bluegrass Gospel chart, that is 18 Mile with the song What Mercy Means. Well, here's a new song on the chart, and it's coming in at number 4 for the month of May. But now, this group isn't new to our show. Very familiar to our show. The King James Boys, Power of Prayer. Number 4 for the month of May, here on Les Butler and Friends.

James Boys coming in with song number 4 for the month of May on the Real Bluegrass Gospel Charts. Song simply titled, Power of Prayer. When you get a moment, go to LesButlerAndFriends.com. 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There's a place there where you can leave us a message. You can email me, and there's pictures. And if you're on the road this summer, taking summer road trips, and you probably are, you don't want to miss any of our shows. So if you go to LesButlerAndFriends.com, it gives you all the states in alphabetical order and the cities and the radio stations and the dial position and the call letters and the day that it's on and the time of day. I mean, literally every single thing that you need, and you'll never miss one of our shows. Coming up in a moment, we've got songs number 3, number 2, and yep, the top song for the month of May on the Real Bluegrass Gospel Charts, right here on Les Butler and Friends.

song number three for the merry, merry month of May. That's Christy Cox, Learning to Walk with Him. Well, song number two is a rather new song here on Les Butler and Friends, but boy, it shot up pretty quick. You're getting ready to see why. Great song. Number two for the month of May. Here's Newfound Road with I Will Someday.

I will someday. That's Newfound Road coming in at number 2 on the Real Bluegrass Gospel chart here on Les Butler and Friends. That means, you know what that means, number 1. You know, it's a challenge for soloists to get super strong airplay, be it Southern Gospel or Country Gospel or Bluegrass Gospel. A little more frequent on the Country Gospel side, but tough elsewhere, but not here. I mean, if it's good, if you can sing and it's great production and a great lyric, hey, we're going to give you a spin here. And matter of fact, it's evidenced by song number 3. Female soloist Christy Cox, and now here we are at song number 1. It's another female soloist with a great vocal. It's fine production, and what a lyric. Whatever it is you're doing, I'd stop it now if I were you, and I'd turn this up. Number 1, it's Jessica Horton. How do I know? Oh, let this one bless you here on Les

Ladies and gentlemen, that song is worthy of the number one spot on the Real Bluegrass Gospel chart and here on Les Butler and Friends. Jessica Horton, How Do I Know? Man, what a great, great song. Well, that's it. We've played the top 10 songs for the merry, merry month of May here on Les Butler and Friends, the Real Bluegrass Gospel chart. But you know what? We still got time on our hands. What say we play some more great bluegrass gospel? Coming up in just a moment here on Les Butler and Friends.

That's Heaven's Mountain Band, Only God Can Satisfy. Boy, they got that right. Amen. Well, and you always hear me say this after a Heaven's Mountain Band song or before. I miss them. I miss Roger. I miss all of them. And, well, I'm so glad we still got some music of theirs to play, and that's exactly what we're going to do. And you know what? There's another generation, Roger's grandboys, the Johnson brothers. And Brother Roger, he hangs out with them. He does a little picking and singing with them, too. And they're an old sound now. I mean, they are an old sound. I'm talking about Ralph and Carter Stanley kind of old. Old-timey. They got new music that you're going to start hearing here on Les Butler and Friends, and it's going to take you back, and I mean way back. And you're going to love it. I predict coming very, very soon. Let's continue with the

the Primitive Quartet with a little Redback singing there on the song, Oh, Happy Day. Let's continue with the Churchmen. They're just telling you to get on board. Let's go.

the Churchmen with Get On Board here on Les Butler and Friends. Let's end it today with Edgar Loudermilk and his band singing about the banks of the river here on Les Butler and Friends.

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1: With your weather flash for Whitley City, I'm Sarah Silver on Hay 98. 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This afternoon, partly sunny with a high near 86. Tonight, mostly cloudy with a low around 68 and a slight chance of a passing shower. As we look to Monday, a chance of showers and thunderstorms, cloudy with a high near 79. Currently, it's 78 and overcast. I'm Sarah Silver with your weather flash.
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4: If you would, pick up a Baptist hymnal. We're going to start out on page 579, or more correctly, hymn 79. I say page every time and get corrected. Shine, Jesus, shine. I actually had a little eye surgery back in December of last year, and it put me back in readers. So I'm going to have to put them on to see the book this morning. The only problem with that is when I put the readers on, I can't see you. So this morning I'm going to have to hear you, okay?

Sounding good this morning. Our second hymn is Majesty, page 215, if you want to turn to it, or the words will be on the big screen. And there is a line in this song that says, magnify the name of Jesus. Now, if you serve a Savior who is omniscient, omnipresent, the biggest, the best, there's nothing to be competed with, how do you magnify that? Well, there's only one way. You become smaller. John the Baptizer had it figured out when he says, I must go less so he can be more. So this morning, think about that as we sing Majesty, and we'll sing it through two times.

0: may be seated, please.
1: Today I'm reading from James 1, 22 through 25. Do you see the faith that is working together with his works? And by works, faith was made perfect. And the scripture was fulfilled, which said, Abraham believed God, and it was accounted to him for righteousness. And he was called the friend of God. You see then that a man is justified by works, not by faith only. Likewise, was not Rahab the harlot also justified by works when she received the messengers and sent them out another way?

0: may be seated.
1: Amen. Let us pray. Dear Heavenly Father, we thank you for today, Lord, and help us as we have sung those words, Lord, to trust and obey, Lord, to take that to heart. Lord, to help us to obey, to do what we're supposed to follow and to seek out your face, Lord, before we seek your hand. Lord, as we open your word, open your scripture, Lord, teach us, guide us, and direct us today, and help us, Lord, to honor and glorify you. We love you and we thank you. For your name we pray. Amen. If you have your Bibles with you, please turn to Philippians chapter 2. Philippians chapter 2. You can mute that, sir. Philippians chapter 2. We are going to be in 12 through 18 today. Philippians chapter 2, 12 through 18. You can, Charlie, you can mute this. Pulpit mic, yes. Philippians chapter 2, 12 through 18 is where we're going to be at today. When you think of the word responsibility, what comes to mind? When you think of the word responsibility, what comes to mind? Fear? Longing to have? Wonderment of what that may be? When you think of the word responsibility, some people may think that it sounds heavy, like they can't handle it. Others may think of it being a mature type of word or something meaningful to them. You know, when we think of word responsibility, we all know that one person in our lives, and you're probably thinking about them now, who has the freedom in the world, no care in the world, and can do anything that they want to do, can take trips, have nothing to worry about. And you look at them and you're just like, man, they don't have a care in the world. And then you look at your own life and you're bogged down with life, you're bogged down with bills, you're bogged down with everything that's going on in your life, kids or grandkids or health insurance or whatever the case may be. And you're like, man, I got a lot of responsibility to take care of. How can I have that carefree kind of life? We all know that one person. Responsibility is an interesting thing. One of the biggest struggles, both in church and in culture, we see today is this. Most people don't want responsibility anymore. Most people don't want the baggage, the weight of responsibility. They want a carefree life. They want things to go their own way. They just want to do what they want to do and not have the weight of responsibility. We blame our upbringing. We blame our economy. We blame politics, our past, our parents, except ourselves for not taking on responsibility. But Scripture teaches us different things. It goes all the way back to the beginning. Adam blamed Eve. Eve blamed the serpent, and the serpent didn't have a leg to stand on. Come on now. That was a good one. I thought it was. All right. Truth is, come on, I had to get one in there. The truth is, responsibility is not a punishment. Responsibility is not a punishment. It's part of spiritual maturity. It's part of spiritual maturity. So today, as we look in our scripture, we're going to see what God and what Paul has to say. If you would, read along with me. Chapter 2, verse 12 says, "Therefore, my beloved, as you have always obeyed, so now, not only as in my presence, but in more in my absence, work out your own salvation with fear and trembling. For it is God who works in you, both to will and to work for his good pleasure. Do all things without grumbling and disputing, that you may be blameless and innocent, children of God, without blemish in the midst of a crooked and twisted generation, among whom you shine as lights in the world, holding fast to a world of light, to the word of life, so that in the day of Christ I may be proud I did not run in vain or labor in vain, even if I am to be poured out as a drink offering upon the sacrificial offering of your faith. I am glad and rejoice with you all. Likewise, you also should be glad and rejoice with me. Let us pray. Dear Lord, we thank you for today, and we thank you for these words, and we ask, Lord, that you would just show us what you would have us to see today, what we should learn, what we should apply to our lives, so that as we walk out these doors, we are changed. We love you, and we thank you for your name that we pray. Amen. So, as we see, Paul shows us what practical Christianity looks like in a dark world. We're going to see this as we walk through these scriptures, and how it's going to apply to what the whole idea of understanding of what responsibility in our lives look like. If you're taking notes today, which I hope that you do, our main point is going to be responsibility without complaint bears witness. Responsibility without complaint bears witness. The Christian life is not passive. The Christian life is not passive. God saved us by grace. But when then he calls us actively to act out our salvation as we live this life. There's two things that Paul points out in this passage. Two things. Paul brings together two powerful things. God is sovereign. We see that God is sovereign. But also, we are responsible. There's a responsibility that lies on our lives once that we are saved. And these things are both true, but they're both vital in the walk of a Christian. So the first thing that we're going to see, our first point, is the responsibility. The understanding of the responsibility that lies on our lives. If we look at the scripture that we just read, it says this, "Therefore, my beloved, as you have always obeyed, so now, not only in my presence, but much more in my absence, work out your own salvation with fear and trembling." He says, therefore. Why does he say therefore? We've talked about this for the past 2 weeks. He said therefore, or so, or then, the last couple weeks, because he wants us to remember what he's already said. We look at verses 6 through 11. Well, what did he say last week? Last week, he was giving us the example of the ultimate humbleness that lied in Christ Jesus. And what does he say? Verses 6 through 11. Who, though he was in the form of God, did not count equality with God a thing to be grasped, but emptied himself by taking the form of a servant. Being born in the likeness of men and being found in human form, he humbled himself by becoming obedient to the point of death, even death on a cross. He's talking about what Jesus did on the cross by obeying his heavenly Father, going to the cross and taking our spot. So in that same regard, we look at this today, that Jesus obeyed his Father. So Paul is saying that we need to obey in that same regard. Paul says, as Christians, as believers, we need to follow and be obedient. Because what is he talking about here? He's saying, therefore, my beloved. He's saying, my beloved church, my Philippians, the ones that I love you, so I'm calling you out, obey. Therefore, my beloved, as you have always, meaning as you've always obeyed, I ask that you would continue to obey, not only in my presence, but even in my absence. Continue to obey. And then we get to kind of the verses that we really like to hear about. He says, work out your own salvation with fear and trembling. Now, does that mean that we work out our own salvation in terms that we have to work towards our salvation? This phrase, work out your own salvation, is a phrase that is typically taken amongst Christians, among theologians and other people within the Christian realm, a debate. Well, do we have to work for our salvation? Do we have to do it on our own? Or is God helping us? This phrase, work out your own salvation, is something that God has already given us. Once we become saved, we accept Christ into our own heart, and it's within us. And it's Christ working within us. And what he says here, this work out your own salvation does not mean that you have to work for your salvation. What it means is that you're working towards that salvation. Sanctification, being made holy. We're sanctified, being made sanctified, we will be sanctified. It's one of those things that it's a continuous process. The Greek word for work out means to bring to completion, cultivate, or to put into practice. The new life that God has placed within us It's like being married. Okay, you, if you're married, you kind of understand what I'm talking about. You became married like that. You didn't know what to do at that time. You didn't know how to be married at that time. It took a time to learn your spouse. It took a time to get to know your spouse. It took a, for some that have been married for a while, it took a, what you may consider a lifetime to know your spouse. And it's the same thing with Christianity. It's the same thing with our spiritual walk with Christ. It takes a time to know what Christ wants us to do in our spiritual walk. It takes a moment to know. We can be saved. I'm saved. Now what do I need to do, God? How do I need to walk through this Christian life? Well, he shows us in his word, but it's our responsibility to work it out. It's not working for our salvation because it's already within us. It's working it out towards what he has for us. Ephesians 2, 8, and 9 says this. Ephesians 2, 8, and 9 says, "For by grace you have been saved through faith, and this is not of your own doing." Has nothing to do with us. It's not of your own doing. "It is the gift of God, not a result of works, so that no one may boast." If we had something to boast in, it wouldn't be anything that we could do because we're just mere men and women. It's just us. It's all God. It has everything to do with him. And he says, with fear and trembling. With fear and trembling. This is the posture that we should have. Why does he say with fear and trembling? It's a reverence. It's an awe. It's that type of understanding that when we come to know Christ, he wants us to have that type of understanding that we should be in just awe of who he is and what he's done for us. I don't know the last time you've been in awe of something, but I think of a sunset. I think of a morning sunrise. I think of those instances when I just look out and I think of awe of who God is and what he's done. The understanding that what Paul is saying here is that it has nothing to do with us. It has nothing to do with us because what does he say in the very next phrase? Look with me. Verse 13, "For it is who? For it is God who works in you, both to will and to work for his good pleasure." Has nothing to do with us. He's asking the Philippian church to be faithful, to be obedient in his presence and without his presence, to continue what they're doing, to be faithful, to be obedient, and it has nothing to do with them. It's God working in them. It's God doing the work within them. God gives us both the desire to obey and the strength to obey. God gives us those things because it's him working within us. God is the only one giving us what we need. We could try to muster it up as much as we want to, but we're going to fail. You're going to fail. I'm going to fail. But we have to rely on him. You know, I mentioned a couple weeks ago living in Northeast Arkansas, and it's all farmland. Well, going back to that, the idea is that they planted those seeds. Well, once they planted the seeds for the soybean, the rice, the corn, and all that, once they did all of that, their job was to cultivate it. Their job was to make sure that they laid it out, but they did nothing to the seeds. All their job was to plant it, to water it, to nourish it. They had nothing to do with the seed. The seed itself was all God. He grew the seed. Their job was to cultivate it. Their job was to nourish it. Their job was to make sure that that seed was taken care of. They plowed it. They made sure the weeds were away from it. They nourished that seed, but they had nothing to do with that seed itself. God took care of that seed. The Christian life is the exact same way. As we walk through this, Paul is saying to do it, to work out your own salvation with fear and trembling. Too many Christians want the harvest without the cultivation. We want the end game before doing the work. We want the prize before joining the game. Maturity without discipline, strength without obedience.
0: We want everything beforehand, and we've got to put in the work that God calls us to do.
1: So our takeaway and application for this point is this. Should be pretty obvious. It's faithfully obey. We've got to faithfully obey. Paul tells the Philippian church to faithfully obey. As you already have, continue doing, faithfully obey. Ask yourselves, am I obedient? Am I being obedient, or am I being passive? Am I just letting things go, or am I expecting God just to do it for me? Or am I being obedient to what he has called me to do in my family, in my church life, in my job, and where he has me at this very moment in my life? Am I being obedient? Spiritual maturity doesn't just happen accidentally. We have a responsibility. Second thing is this, the practice. Well, what's the practice? The practice is this. I found myself guilty of this. Verse 14, do all things without grumbling or disputing, that you may be blameless and innocent, children of God without blemish in the midst of a crooked and twisted generations, among whom you shine as lights in the world. Do all things without grumbling or disputing. How many of us this morning got up and had some grumbling? How many of us this morning got up and had some disputing? Don't ask my family, please. Please don't ask my family. I got up and got out quickly because of that. I got up this morning and couldn't find my boots. I was grumbling. Where are my boots at? I mean, I'm just going to be transparent and honest with you. Couldn't find them. And then I had to remember my scripture this morning. I was like, okay, God, I'll find them. The whole idea of what Paul is saying here gives us a very practical command. Do all things without grumbling or disputing. This hits home because it talks about complaint and the nature of our complacency with God. Do all things. Paul would not have put this in here if there wasn't an explicit reason for this. He wouldn't have put this in here if the Philippian church didn't have a problem with grumbling or disputing. In Philippians 2:14, he put this in here for a very specific reason. It's widely considered an overall problem that they were having. The immediate context reveals that the congregation struggled with unity, pride, and even selfishness at this time. If you remember back in Philippians 2:2-3, he says, like-minded and do nothing out of what? Selfish ambition. If you look back and read what we've already read, he talks about already having these problems, having these issues. Do nothing of selfish ambition. So they already had these problems. So he wouldn't have put this in here if there wasn't a reason. James 5:9 says, do not grumble against one another, brothers, so that you may not be judged. Behold, the judge is standing at the door. Do not judge one another. Do not grumble against one another, is what he's saying. He's wanting us to make sure that we are not in quarrels with one another. We're not against one another, and do not dispute against one another. Why? What's the purpose? He's laying it out here for us. I don't think Paul can be any clearer. He says, why? Because that you may be blameless and innocent children of God. Blameless and innocent children of God. The purpose here is he wants you to be clean before God. Clean before God. And pure before God. Not perfect, never going to be perfect, but pure and distinct. He wants us to be distinct before God. And distinct before what? Not just before God, but what's he going on to say? In a crooked and twisted generation. Because as Christians, what are we supposed to be? We're supposed to stand out from the world. We're supposed to be called out from the world. We're called for a specific reason. And Paul is telling them that. He's saying, hey, do this so that you can be different. Let me ask you a question. If someone ran into you today, would they know that you're a believer? I think someone asked this question weeks ago. If someone just ran into you, didn't know you from a hill of beans, would they know that you are a follower of Christ? Well, Daniel, I don't know because they don't know me. Your actions speak louder than words. Your character speaks louder than words. Who you are speaks louder than words.
0: And the reason I ask this is Paul is laying it out here for us. Blameless and innocent in a crooked and twisted generation. I mean, I ask you to ask yourself that. I have to ask myself that. Because we live towards Christ. And Paul is saying, make sure that this is how we're living. Make sure this is how we're allowing our lives to be lived. And honestly, this sounds familiar because people are angry in this world today. People are divided in this world today. They're hopeless. And as believers, as Christians, as those who call themselves a follower of Christ, we've got to stand out from the world. And in doing so, we've got to be blameless and innocent. And he says, this is the key to doing so. Do not grumble or be disputing amongst each other. The Israelites wandered through the wilderness complaining the entire way. God parted the Red Sea, fed them with manna from heaven, provided water from rocks, led them with a pillar of cloud and a pillar of fire, and still they grumbled. Still they complained. Complaining blinded them to God's guidance. Does that sound familiar? We pray for a job, then complain about the hard work we have to do. We pray for family and complain about the stress that they give us. We pray for opportunities and complain about the responsibility that's been laid at our feet. The thing that we need to understand from this is that we need to cultivate an attitude of gratitude. We need to cultivate an attitude of gratitude. And in doing so, this shift moves our focus away from complaining about what is wrong and directs it towards being thankful. When's the last time you said thank you, Lord, for something that was difficult? When's the last time we said thank you, Lord, for the rain? Oh, that's tough. I've got a mud pit in my front yard. When's the last time we said thank you, Lord, for something as minute as waking up in the morning? That's big. That's huge, but when's the last time we said that? An attitude of gratitude. The next thing is the purpose. What's he mean by the purpose? The purpose is this, that we may shine as lights. That we may shine as lights. And all he's saying here is that we may be illuminating into a dark and twisted world. Holding fast to the word of life. Holding fast to God's word, holding fast to the truth, holding fast to what matters most. Because we've got to stay connected to the source. We've got to make sure that we're connected to the source. And what is that source? That source is God's word. That source is Him. That source is understanding who He is. Your life may be the only sermon someone sees, guys. We are the ambassadors of Christ, the light of the world, a city on a hill. That's what Matthew 4:14 says. We must set ourselves entirely apart from the world and proclaim to be citizens of Him. And the last thing before we close is this, is the partnership. What does he mean by the partnership? Well, the partnership is, what does he say at the last there? He says this, he says, even if I am poured out as a drink offering upon the sacrificial offering of your faith, I am glad to rejoice with you all. Likewise, you should also be glad and rejoice with me. This sacrificial thing that he's talking about in terms of being poured out was about Jewish rituals. Wine was poured out as an offering over the main sacrifice. And he's saying, if your faith is that main sacrifice, then I want to be poured out on it if I'm to be killed. If my persecution, if my death is to be the final thing, then I want to be poured out on your faith for that reason. And I want it to be shown for that reason. So that's what he means by that. I want to be poured out as that sacrificial pouring over your faith as you grow. Paul says, I love you so much that I want my death to resemble your growth, if that's what it means. Paul's giving that example for them so that he can show them how much he cares for them and wants to see them succeed. Paul understood what this meant. The Christian life is not to be about comfort. It's about purpose. And our purpose is to serve and to honor and to glorify Christ. And when the church serves together with humility, unity, and joy, it becomes a powerful witness in this world. The application that I can take from this is this: rejoice despite circumstances. It all comes back to what Paul was talking about when we hit chapter 1. Rejoice in all circumstances. No matter what we go through, no matter what Paul is going through, no matter what we see, he says rejoice in all circumstances. I want you to rejoice with me. I'm going to rejoice with you. He says no matter what, rejoice. We put two candles over here. They were the fake candles, but I didn't have a candle to show kind of as a visual example. But having a candle lit, you can do many things with candles. You can light a room. You can use it as heat. You can do many other things with candles. It's used for, a plethora of things. Once you light it, it can be used repeatedly, constantly. The interesting thing about a candle is that there's nothing lost once you light the candle. It loses nothing by lighting another candle. When you light one candle, nothing on that first candle is lost. It's just you light a candle and the other candle is still lit. You lose nothing off that candle. In fact, the room becomes brighter. Make sense? If I light one candle and I light another one, both of them are lit. I lose nothing off that first candle. Paul understood that pouring into this church, Paul understood about pouring into other people, Paul understood about pouring into whoever it was the exact same thing. And our lives should resemble that same thing. As we pour into others, it shouldn't affect us in terms of us losing anything, but we illuminate other people. We illuminate the rooms we go into. We illuminate the lives that we pour into, and it makes the place brighter. The world says, protect yourself, put yourself first, live for comfort. But Jesus teaches, rejoice. For joy is found in serving, sacrificing, and giving yourself away for something else and for other people. The thing is that we've got to look at making sure that we are looking at Paul's example and rejoicing no matter what. If you would, stand with me as we get ready to go into a time of invitation. Responsibility is not something to run from. In Christ, responsibility becomes part of our calling. If God has saved you, God is working in you. Now, you are called to live it out. That's part of that working it out of your own salvation. You're called to live it out and to work it out. So, my challenge to you is work out your own salvation, as Paul has already said. Stop complaining, hold fast to God's word, and shine bright in this dark world. And allow us to do what God has called us to do, because responsibility without complaining bears witness. Let's pray. Dear Heavenly Father, we thank you for today. We thank you for your word. We thank you for what it means. And help us, Lord, to follow in the examples that Paul has given us. We ask, Lord, that you would just teach us continually as we walk through this life. Help us not to complain or to be disgruntled or to argue with one another. But help us to be obedient, Lord, in the responsibility that you've given us. Lord, I love you and I thank you for this church. I thank you for what it stands for. And I ask that you would just continue to draw people to you. Lord, you know what's on our hearts. You know what we need. You know where everyone is at in their walk with you. I ask, Lord, that you would draw people to you. As this altar is open, that they need to come and do business with you. We love you and we thank you, Lord, for your name we pray. Amen.
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0: 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This afternoon, partly sunny with a high near 86. Tonight, mostly cloudy with a low around 68, along with a slight chance of a passing shower. Looking ahead to Monday, a chance of showers and thunderstorms with a high near 79. Currently, it's 80 and partly cloudy. I'm Sarah Silver with your weather flash.
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What number? 22. Praise the Lord. Thank you, Lord. 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

0: Amen. 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Oh, how I love Jesus. That name is above every name. It's brought me through some deep, dark places, that name. Just call upon him when you be in a place where it seems like there's no hope. But I'm so thankful today to be in the house of the Lord. It's a privilege. It's an honor to honor him today for what he did for me. I tell you, he did the greatest gift. He gave his life that we may come to him and have salvation, security, victory over what we go through. And boy, the old devil, he'd like to see us be destroyed. That's what he came for. He came to seek to steal, to kill, and destroy. But thank God for the Son of God. Amen. He came to give us life and to give it more abundantly. And I feel like he's done that for me. I feel like he'd give me the more abundant life. Praise God. I'm not rich, but one day, I tell you what, I'm an heir and a joint heir to the Savior. So that makes me about one of the richest people out here on earth. Praise God. Hallelujah. And I thank God one day I'll enter those gates. I'll sweep through those gates. Praise God. Giving God the glory for what he's done for me. And I pray today as we come to you again by the way of radio, the broadcast would be a blessing to you. I know there's a lot listens in, and I'm so thankful. Many people, they'll say, boy, I listened to you last Sunday, and I believe that message was just for me. And praise God, I'm thankful today that we're able to bless people, and they bless me when they tell me that they listen. And I tell you, I'm so thankful. But we want to send it out to everyone that listens to this program and blesses. I tell you, it's such a great blessing to me to hear from them. And I like to hear it when you say you listen in. But I know there's so many from Emlyn Church of God listens in. I appreciate you. But I appreciate all of them that listens in today. I want to send the broadcast out to Ella and her sisters, Brenda and Sandra and Dorothy Tucker, Mayball, Willa Dean Hicks, and Sharon. I miss her today. And I miss Selena. I miss them all that's not here for whatever reason. I miss Howard. He's not here. I miss them all that's not here today, but I'm thankful, praise God, that we're here. And I'm thankful, praise the Lord, the Lord's here. Hallelujah. Are you thankful for the Lord? I could say I'm so thankful for just the little things he's done in my life, but he don't just do little things. He does great things. How many knows we serve a God that does great things? Amen. Every day. Not just some days, every day. Hallelujah. I'll thank him for that. I'm thankful that we can cry unto him. And it'll sometimes our cry, I like that song, our cry has awoken the master.
1: Yeah.
0: Boy, I feel the master in the house today. Thank you, Lord, for your presence. I thank him every time that I can feel his presence. All right, come on. Sing, Brother Brian, come on. Sing some for us. Give God the glory. I praise him this morning. I hope something said and done that'll bless you today.

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Praise the Lord. 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You and Ronald, sing us one. Praise the Lord. Charlotte, get you one ready if you got one. Whenever you come, whatever you want to do, praise the Lord. Thank the Lord today for good singing. It'll lift you up, boy. It'll cause you to praise the Lord. Clap your hands, pat your foot. It'll move you in some way. Praise the Lord. 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

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Amen. He'll go all the way, the Bible says, even until the end of the earth. 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
1: Boy, I'm thankful today. I'm so thankful for his wonderful love. Praise God. What a God. I'm glad that he's never, never too far away. We never get into a place where it's too dark, that he can't see what we're going through. And I'm thankful today that he sees me. He sees me just as I am. I can't hide nothing from the Lord. Whether I'm in the darkness, it's light to him. He sees everything I do. Every walk, every step I take, the Lord knows. And I tell you, I depend on him every step. Because God allows us to go through things. And we a lot of times we'll face things that seems hard. But thank God for his grace. His unmerited favor. Praise God. The unmerited favor of God. I'm thankful, praise God, that he manifested it on the cross. On the cross. And I'm thankful, praise God, that he brings blessings to us, gives us blessings, even when we don't deserve blessings. He'll give us blessings, won't he? And I appreciate the Lord today for all that he does and what he's done for me. But I thought about here in Lamentations, just what I want to read a little bit. May preach just a minute, praise God. But I just feel like reading a little bit. But it seemed like the Lord's laid this on my heart. And I tell you, God's a good God. And it just it moves me sometimes to read his word. But sometimes we'll kind of read and look over things. And it seems like sometimes we're easily to forget. But I thought here in the Bible, in Lamentations, Jeremiah writes in chapter 3. Lamentations chapter 3, Jeremiah pens what the Lord puts on his heart and he writes down. And I thought here he says, he hath buildeth against me and can pass me about with gall and travail. I mean, that's a hard place. He has set me in dark places as they that be dead of old. Listen to the Bible. He has hedged me about that I cannot get out. I mean, those God's in charge. God is in charge. He hath made my chain heavy. Also, when I cry, well, I think about this. Listen to this verse 8. Also, when I cry and shout, he shutteth out my prayer. He hath enclosed my ways with huge stones, heavy stones. No way out. He hath made my path crooked. He was unto me as a bear lion in wait and a lion in secret place, in a secret place. He hath turned aside my ways and pulled me in pieces and hath made me desolate. He hath bent his bow and sent me as a mark for the arrow. He hath caused the arrows of his quiver to enter into my rinds. And then listen to 14 on down. I want to get to a place where I want to preach a minute. Sometimes there's some bitter places we go through. Derisions, different things. And here it says, I was a derision to all, and really that means mockery, a mockery to all my people and their song all the day. He hath filled me with bitterness, and he hath made me drunk with wormwood. He hath also broken my teeth with gravel stones and hath covered me with ashes. And thou hast removed my soul far off from peace. And I forgot prosperity. And I said, my strength and my hope is perished from the Lord. Listen to what the Bible says now. He said, my soul hath them still in remembrance and is humbled in me. Boy, now these next few verses got a hold of me. 1 through 24. But look what he said. He said, I recall to my mind. I recall to my mind. Therefore, I have hope. No matter where you're at today, there's hope. There's hope. Jeremiah was laying, penning a description of a man in the beginning that had no hope. He was in derision, mockery, a place of hardship, no favor. But then he says, it is of the Lord's mercy. He recalls. He said, it's of the Lord's mercies that we're not consumed because of his compassions fail not. They are new. Boy, I love this. He said, they are new every morning. Great is thy faithfulness. The Lord is my portion. He said, and my soul, therefore will I hope in him. So I thought about this as I read this and studied a little bit and prepared this message. I thought about the gift of today. Forget about yesterday. Forget about all you're going through. Jeremiah was going through a hard place, and he was in a place where it seems like there was no hope. But how many knows each day is a gift from God? Amen. Every day is a gift from God. And I love it that Jeremiah, he reminds us here in Lamentation, he reminds us that God's mercy, it's filled with compassion. He's a compassionate God. He sees what you're going through. And though it may seem like he don't hear your prayers, and you've prayed, and your tears at night times wet your pillow, and it just seems like you're just in a place where you toss and turn, and seems like there's no hope, but Jeremiah was there, and he said, but then I recall. He said, I recall, and I begin to remember, he said, it's of the Lord's mercies, praise God. It's of the Lord's mercies that we're not consumed. That we're not consumed because of his compassion. Boy, and I think about just me as a human being. The compassion sometimes of others troubles how they move me in their direction. And I tell you what, I believe with all my heart, when you're in a hard place and you begin to cry out to God and you're consumed with all the things that's overtaking you, God's got his eye upon you. You're not hidden from the Lord. I'm telling you, God sees what you're going through. And Jeremiah said his compassions never. I like that word. Never. Never faileth. He said they never. Praise God. And I'm thankful, praise God, that they never consume us. And they never fail because he's merciful. He's merciful. You know what he said? He said they are renewed in verse 23. He said they are renewed. They're new every morning. Every morning you get up. That's the reason I say it's the gift of today. God's mercy is a gift to you today. Every day, every morning you rise up, you can say good morning, mercy, because it's a new day. And God's compassions, all the things that may have been against you yesterday, praise God, when you look toward a compassionate God and you cry and you seek his face and your hope's in him, and praise God, to know in your heart that every morning it's a new day, a gift's been given you this morning when you got up. I know many yesterday went through things and then lost their hope, no doubt. And they thought, what am I going to do tomorrow? Or what am I going to do next week? Or, that just seems like bad news. Like Jeremiah was talking here in the beginning of the chapter, things just kept piling up. And he couldn't see the good things, the compassionate of God for a while, for all that he was looking at, for all the things that he was going through. Amen. They begin to compass him about, and it seems like just one trouble after another trouble. And it seems like they would get chains that were too heavy, a chain that had him bound, and there was no hope. But then he said, I remembered. Praise God. I love what he said. He said, I recall to mind. That's what we ought to do every morning when we get up. The devil may have told you all kinds of stuff yesterday, but yesterday's gone, and today's a new day. Today, praise God, you ought to recall of all the past in your life when God brought you through those situations. where it looked like there was no hope. We just can pass about every morning is a fresh start, a gift of today. Every one of us gets a fresh start every morning. Boy, and I try to remember that ever since I was sick and in the hospital for 5 days, and sometimes the doctor in the beginning didn't give me much hope. Praise God, there was a gift every morning, and I never forget it to this day. I say good morning, mercy, every morning. I'd lay in a hospital bed, and I'd wake up that morning sick and going through pain and derisions and everything that's in my... But I'm telling you, I recall to mind, praise God, that the Lord's mercy is renewed every morning. No matter what path I'm going down, no matter how the Lord leads me, what I'm going through, I recall to mind. Yeah, it's easy once you get through that. But how many knows what to praise Him while we're in it? We want to give Him glory. Amen. Because this is the day David said in Psalms 124, 118 and 24. He said, this is the day the Lord hath made. Let us rejoice. It's a fresh day. That's what David was talking about. David had been through some battles. He'd been through some situations that he thought today was his last day. Praise God. He'd even hidden from his enemy. He'd get in the cave of Adullam, and he was in a place where the enemy had him surrounded, and there was no hope. He thought he was going to lose his life. But I tell you, there's one thing about it. God brings you through out of that deep, dark place. I'm telling you, this is a new day. It's the gift of today. It's the gift of mercy. Wherever you're at, praise God, we serve a merciful God. Every morning, His grace is renewed. It's a brand new day. Get up and act like it. Get up and shout a little bit. Get up and praise the Lord in the morning and say, this is the day the Lord hath made. I will rejoice and be glad in it. Get up and be thankful, praise God, of all you went through yesterday. You survived. It was because the hand of the Lord brought you through it, and give Him glory and say, Lord, this is the day. Oh, it's a new day. It's a gift. Today's the gift today. A day. It's a gift that God gave you to wake up this morning, and His compassion and His mercies is renewed every day. I'm thankful, praise God, that we know what's wrong with a lot of Christians. They recycle things from yesterday. They try to live off of yesterday's blessings. They try to live off of yesterday's, and they go through yesterday every day. They're always looking at yesterday, and they're discouraged, and they have no hope. But I'm telling you, no matter what happened before, no matter what happened yesterday, I'm telling you, we serve a God that His grace is renewed. His opportunities are new every morning. Thank God. And I'm thankful today that we serve a God. He's a God that's faithful. He knows, praise God, what happened yesterday. He knows what happened the day before and all the yesterdays.

his throne, no matter what yesterday was like. Today's a new day. And I'm telling you, it's the gift. Mercy, mercy is the gift of the day, every morning. God renews his mercy. And he brings, praise God, new grace, new opportunities. How many knows you have an opportunity to change the way you think every morning? Praise God, you have an opportunity to get up with a different way of thinking. But a lot of times we'll get up in our yesterday. We'll get up with the old clothes still on. We'll put on the clothes we wore the day before when we should have just laid them clothes off and know, praise God, that God's given us a new suit of mercy and he's clothed us, praise God, with his grace and he's given us another opportunity. Boy, I feel the Lord in the house of God today. Hallelujah. Hallelujah. We serve a mighty God. I feel him in the house today. A new opportunity. Well, I feel like I was going to shout a little bit. Sometimes I feel like Elijah, just taken away in a chariot of fire. I wish the Lord would just take me on home. Swoop me up in that chariot of fire. Take me on to glory land. Hallelujah. I remember when Philip was baptizing. Praise God, he is baptizing. And all of a sudden, after the baptizing, he was just taken away. Enoch was taken away. He walked with the Lord and he was found no more. I believe all those are just just to let us know how the rapture is really going to happen. It's going to happen all of a sudden. The Lord's just going to take his church home after a while. Praise God. After a while, you may go through some things, but the mercies of God, it's a gift every day. I'm thankful, praise God, this day. I thought about this when I penned this message yesterday. I thought, this day, that I'm living in today, how I treat this day. I can't go back tomorrow and change. It's yesterday, tomorrow. We can't change what we can't do. I'm telling you, the day that we go, I thought, this day that you're living in today, how you use it is up to you. How you recognize God. I thought you'll never go be able to go back to this day. That's the reason it's important to get up every morning and to change your mind about what yesterday brought you, whatever you went through yesterday, and just remember God's the one that brought you through it, and he's renewed the mercies today, and you'll never, praise God, I thought this day will never exist again as a day. It'll be yesterday after a while. In the morning, it'll be yesterday. But thank God, I'm thankful that in the morning, his mercies will be renewed again. I thought we'll never be able to use the mercies that God gave us today when he woke us up this morning, the renewed mercies. A lot of times we just tread over them and we forget about them. Instead of getting up and picking them up and being clothed with his mercy and saying, God, I know you're with me. I'm putting off that old yesterday that seemed like it was going to defeat me. I bet you there's many yesterdays that many probably got defeated in what they was going through and they give up. But I'm telling you, when you get up this morning, though you might have got down and you might have gotten a place where you felt like you was defeated and want to quit, rise up because God's mercies has been renewed for you today. Amen. He'll set you up. I'm thankful, praise God. Sometimes we go through those valleys of the shadow of death, but I'm thankful, praise God. Joy. Joy comes in the morning, the Bible says. Joy comes in the morning. I'm thankful, praise God. This is a new day. Fresh mercy from God. Yesterday's failures don't define who you are today. Did you hear what I said? Yesterday's failures, and we all fail. The Bible said a righteous man falls 7 times, but he rises up. Why does he do that? Because he trusted in the Lord. And he knows God's mercies is renewed every morning. And he knows, praise God, it's the gift of today. Yeah, yesterday, I'm telling you, I thought about yesterday's sorrows don't have to be carried over to today. Many times, that's why Christians get down. Most of the time, that's why they get discouraged. It's because they're carrying burdens that the

0: himself. Said, come unto me, all you that are labored and heavy laden. And that's the Lord's promise. I will give you rest. I'll give you rest. I thought yesterday's sorrows seems like how many knows that there's many packing around suitcases of yesterday's sorrows? They're bitter. They're unhappy because they don't see the day as a new day. I don't care what you've been through yesterday and all the yesterdays of your life. If you get up of a morning and say, good morning, mercy, recognize God has created this day for you and he's got mercy on you no matter what you're going through, no matter what you've got. It doesn't matter the sickness. It doesn't matter. God is able to make this the day, praise God, of your deliverance and bring you out. That's what Jeremiah was talking about. He talked about all the things that he went through. I'm telling you, it was a heavy place. There's no one since Jeremiah, I'm telling you, that suffered like that. I don't believe no one could stand that. But I'm telling you what Jeremiah's letting us know is no matter how hard it gets, praise God, I'm telling you, he said, I serve a God that when I get up of morning, I recall to memory that his mercy is renewed every day. Every day. Today he renewed them for you. Stop carrying around those old troubles. God's compassion is renewed this morning. His mercies is renewed today. They're available right now. Meaning he's got availability to all kinds of benefits. And they're not using any of them. How many knows there's benefits in serving the Lord? And we'll go around like we ain't got a benefit one. We'll go around with our head down and we'll go around discouraged and forget, but I'm telling you, there's David said, praise God, and he said, praise the Lord, O my soul, and forget not his benefits, who healeth all, how many of them? All of our disease, and forgives us of all of our iniquities. Praise God, that's the God we still serve. I'm telling you, God is able. Well, whatever you're facing today, face it knowing. I want you to face it knowing that God's mercy is on you today. If you'll call upon him and you'll believe it, his mercy is new. And I love it when we know we're facing it with God, that he's faithful. The Bible said that his mercy is faithful to you every morning. Every morning. He's a faithful God. He's not a God. He's not a God that'll give up because it gets hard. God don't look at the situation and size it up and think, well, I ain't nothing I can do. I might as well just not move in their direction. No, but God's waiting on you to move because he knows he's able to do exceedingly above what you can ask or think. But many is carrying them old burdens that they carried around all the yesterdays and they're discouraged and they won't look up and they won't call on a God that's mercy is renewed every morning and he's able to deliver us from whatever we're going through. Stop moping. Stop going through packing those sorrows. Many's embracing them. You can see it on their face. Christians, they may be on their way to heaven, but they're so unhappy because they've forgotten the benefits of God. We've got benefits with God. Hey, man, I've got benefits that I've worked for. And I'm blessed with those benefits. They're given to me free. Some of them's even free to me. But I tell you what, if you don't use them, they ain't worth nothing to you. They ain't worth nothing to you. If they're free, they're not worth anything to them if you don't use them. But I thought we don't need to waste today worrying about yesterday. Many waste their good day today when they get up in the morning because they're worried about yesterday. They're worried about the problems. They're fearing. They don't even worry just about yesterday, but they're worried about tomorrow. Instead of saying, God, this is the day you've made. Let's just do it one day at a time, Lord, together. How many knows if we do that, we're giving all our troubles to the Lord. We're just laying them at his feet, he said, to bring them to him. He said, all ye that are laden and heavy laden. And he said, oh, boy, I tell you, sometimes we ought to embrace the gift of God. Many don't even get a hold of it, let alone embrace it. That knowing if you could just get a hold of it and wrestle with it and don't let it go. Say, Lord, this is the day. It's a new day. It's a gift of today. Mercy you've given me, and you're to wrestle with God. You're to embrace that and hold on to that and say, God, I ain't letting it go. I ain't letting it go until you bless me. Anybody fall asleep on me? You're awake now. Praise God, I love you today. I love the Lord. I'm telling you, we're going to embrace that gift, knowing that God's mercies, that's a gift we're to embrace every morning. Embrace it. Get a hold of it every morning. Because the Bible says he's faithful to do what he promised you every morning. He doesn't get up yawning and thinking and forget like we do and go on our way. God is very alert. He knows everything from morning to dawn. Amen. I'm telling you, he knows from dawn to sunset. David said, no matter where I went, the Lord was there. He didn't matter. He said, where I went, God showed up, and he's right on time. I'm telling you, it's when we begin to embrace what God gives us, the gift of knowing. I'm telling you, we're to live in the fresh mercy that's God given us every day.
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3: NBC News Radio, I'm Lisa Carton. President Trump is defending his administration's so-called anti-weaponization fund. During a sit-down interview with NBC's Meet the Press, Trump called the fund a great idea.
4: People have been badly hurt. They've committed suicide. They've lost their jobs. They've lost their families. They've lost their wives. They've lost everything over a fake weaponization of government.
3: When asked if anyone who attacked officers during the January 6th Capitol riot should get money, the president said he wouldn't be inclined to say so, but he'd have to see it. Police are still looking for the gunman who shot 12 people at an outdoor festival in Ohio. Authorities in Toledo say several hundred people were at the festival Saturday when shots rang out, injuring a dozen, ranging in age from 14 to 61, including two who are in critical condition. Police believe the gunmen were likely shooting at each other and have not yet been identified. Lisa Carton, NBC News Radio.
5: 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This afternoon, partly sunny with a high near 86. Tonight, mostly cloudy with a low around 68, along with a slight chance of a passing shower. Looking ahead to Monday, a chance of showers and thunderstorms with a high near 79. Currently, it's 83 and partly cloudy. I'm Sarah Silver with your weather flash.
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10: Welcome in, Rick Jackson's Country Classics. How things are changing in Nashville. The women are taking over. This year, the awards and biggest hits have come from Megan Maroney, Lena Wilson, and especially Ella Langley, among others. And don't you know, they're saying it's about time. Still, they got a long way to go to catch Dolly, Loretta, Reba, and Tammy, and you'll see just how much today as we celebrate the Queens of Country.

Nancy Klein and Trisha Yearwood and Dolly Parton in there too as we kick off our feature of the Queens of Country. And before we're through, we'll count down the top 10 female hitmakers in the history of country music, including the number one female hitmaker ever, the true queen of country music. And meanwhile, we've got an amazing lineup of incredible talent, including the Canadian songbird. Here comes Anne Murray on our feature of the Queens of Country. There's a

0: that's Lacey J. Dalton. She was still a waitress when she first heard one of her songs on the radio, trying to support her family all by herself because her husband had drowned in a tragic swimming accident. And even though she didn't write that song, she surely knows the story of hard knocks that come with the dreams of stardom for those who arrive at that famous street in Music City, otherwise known as Music Row on 16th Avenue. And I've got two-time Female Vocalist of the Year, Mary Chapin Carpenter, next on our feature of the Queens of Country.
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0: Mary Chapin Carpenter always thought of herself as a songwriter first and wrote many of her biggest hits, including her most evergreen song, this one called Down at the Twist and Shout. And here she comes on our feature of the Queens of Country.

0: got so excited the first time I heard that voice, and then I couldn't believe it when I discovered she was only 13 years old. 13! And she sounded like a reincarnation of Patsy Cline, but you know, she never recorded another song like that one, that kind of country torch ballad. From that moment on, she moved in a more pop direction and never quite reached the star status I think she could have if she had remained true to her country roots. But boy, what a voice. Can't argue with that. Leanne Rimes, and we got Juice Newton and Lynn Anderson just before that. Barbara Mandrell coming up on our feature of the Queens of Country.
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driving in mighty fine. A couple of notable items about this song. First, it sounds live, but it's not. It's a studio recording with a live audience dubbed in. Second, Barbara Mandrell had already recorded the main track before they added George Jones to the recording. And that was a last-second decision. Originally, the producer, Tom Collins, wanted Ernest Tubb for the duet segment. But just before they contacted him, Barbara said, "Wait a minute, why don't we ask George? It's his name in the song." And everyone in the studio kind of went, "Duh," and agreed. And so did George when they called him. So it turned out to be the biggest song of her career with a little help from the Possum on our feature of the Queens of Country.

0: of her music is something to celebrate. It's 100%. I don't think country music has ever seen an artist who is more authentic than Loretta Lynn. That's why her fans have always been so loyal and enthusiastic, because there isn't a fake bone in her body. I love her, and that's not an overstatement. I truly do. She represents everything that is true and right about country music. And when she says you're looking at country, believe it. Up next, we got Linda Ronstadt on the way on our feature of the Queens of Country.
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picture of Linda Ronstadt because it blew by you. The title of this 1977 hit by Linda Ronstadt is called Blue Bayou, and more of our feature.

0: John Travolta and Grease. And before Xanadu and Physical, Olivia Newton-John traveled from Australia to America, got a recording contract, and had five straight million-selling songs, a slew of big country hits, and won the CMA Female Vocalist of the Year in 1974. The year before that song came out, her debut effort called Let Me Be There from Olivia Newton-John. All right, now. Move up next. I got a countdown of the most successful female vocalists in history, starting at number 10 and all the way up to the true queen of country.
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7: Alrighty then, mighty fine. Here comes our countdown to the top 10 female vocalists in country music history, according to the Billboard charts. And a couple of notes before we start. Patsy Cline would almost certainly have been on this list, but because she lost her life in that 1963 plane crash at the age of 30, she didn't live long enough to produce the number of hits she needed to compete. And second, similarly, relative newcomers, Miranda Lambert, Lainey Wilson, for instance, and others, have not been around long enough to accumulate the number of hits needed to break into the top 10. And with that in mind, let's light the fuse on our countdown of the top 10 female vocalists in history. And at number 10, here is Barbara Mandrell.

Number 8, Martina McBride with a song I think I've heard at some point on every TV talent show for the past 20 years. But no one has ever matched the powerhouse voice of Martina McBride, who won the CMA Female Vocalist of the Year Award 4 times. And just before that, the gal who won it 5 times, Carrie Underwood, who won season 4 of American Idol when she was just 21 and went on to prove Simon Cowell's prediction that she would outsell every other contestant in the show's history. And she did. So far, that adds up to $95 million for Carrie Underwood, who checks in at number 9. Now, believe it or not, 2 of the top 10 in this countdown are sisters. One of them checks in right now at number 7, and you'd be hard-pressed to find a more iconic song than this one. A monster hit that still sounds fresh today from the youngest of those sisters, and here comes Crystal Gayle on our countdown of the Queens of Country.

0: 6, Kitty Wells. And I'm guessing that surprises some folks. And here's my theory on why. Kitty Wells had her first hit, and it was the song you just heard, in 1952. And her last top 10 in 1965. So many of the folks who listen to our show, they weren't even born yet. So she's less familiar than some others on this list, but that doesn't mean a thing. She wasn't any less successful or revered. In fact, the opposite may be true. Kitty Wells was the first true female country star, and she also had the first number one song by a woman in country music history. Also, that song. And finally, she was the first woman to be inducted into the Country Music Hall of Fame. So, she absolutely earned her spot at number 6 in our countdown of the greatest female hitmakers in country music history. And I've got the top 5 coming up next on our feature of the Queens of Country.
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We're up to the number 5 in our countdown of the greatest female hitmakers in country music ever. And in that spot, a gal who had her first hit record when she was just 13. And she had her last chart record when she was 61. And that record won the Grammy for Best Country Song called Bring Me Flowers Now. And of course, that is Tanya Tucker. And folks talk about George Jones and his comeback in 1980. By my estimation, I think Tanya had 4 of them. And she may have another one. I don't count her out. But in the meantime, here she comes. It's Tanya Tucker at number 5 in our countdown of the Queen.

0: Urban legend says Dolly wrote Jolene the same day she wrote I Will Always Love You. But Dolly says, well, I may have come up with the ideas for those songs the same day, but I didn't write them the same day. But I am pretty sure I finished them the same week. And that week came in 1974, and both songs hit number one, and both are now legends. And of course, so is she, the woman at number two all time, Dolly Parton. And at number three, there's Crystal Gayle's big sister, Loretta Lynn, with her signature song. And like Tanya, Loretta had a resurgence of interest in her music when Jack White produced her album called Van Leer Rose. And like Tanya, she won a Grammy for the Best Country Album in 2002. And Tammy Wynette at number four, who moved to Nashville as a beautician and rose to spectacular stardom in the 1960s and 70s. And, of course, had one of the most celebrated marriages in Music City history when she got hitched to George Jones. And many still agree the best pure country male and female singers ever was in that marriage. Always up for debate, but you can't have it without those two in the discussion. And I've got the number one female hitmaker ever coming up next on our feature of the Queens of Country.
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was a barrel racer and a rodeo queen as a kid, and was discovered by country star Red Steagall at a rodeo when he heard her sing the national anthem. Of course, we're talking about Reba McEntire. Red took her to Nashville, funded a recording session, and that led to a contract on Mercury Records. And that was 1975, but not much happened for 4 years. She released 10 records, and every one of them flopped. But Mercury stuck with her. And finally, she had a top 10 hit in 1980, and then she was off to the races. From then to now, Reba has had 24 number one hits, 60 top 10 records, and starred in several box office hits in Hollywood, several of her own TV shows, a smash Broadway musical, and she's the number one female hitmaker in country music history. And here is that song, all the way back to 1980, that helped her break through as we celebrate the true queen of country.

the number one female hitmaker in country music history, Reba McEntire, on our feature of the Queens of Country. And that means it's time to start thinking about next week. As a kid, when our teacher asked the proverbial question, "What do you want to be when you grow up?" I proudly announced, "Well, a cowboy." Then all these other kids claimed they wanted to be doctors and singers and other things, and I thought, why are they lying? Well, everybody knows it's a cowboy. Well, if you ever felt the same, this weekend is your chance to celebrate with our feature of Cowboy Country. So saddle up and ride with us next weekend right here on Rick Jackson's Country Classics, brought to you by Key United Stations Radio Networks and our boss there, Stephen Jones. Our syndication director is Gina Witt, and thanks to Vanessa Cadjicon for her help behind the scenes. Thanks to all the radio stations on the network. Hey, we'll see you again next week for Cowboy Country. We'll be looking for you right here on Rick Jackson's Country Classics. I am Rick Jackson. Happy trails. Yeah.

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3: NBC News Radio, I'm Lisa Carton. President Trump is not ruling out government payments to January 6 rioters. Trump defended his administration's so-called anti-weaponization fund, calling it a great idea on NBC's Meet the Press.
4: It was up to me. I'd pay them the kind of money that they deserve. People have been destroyed. Lives have been destroyed.
3: President Trump was asked if anyone who attacked officers during the January 6th Capitol riot should get money.
4: I wouldn't be inclined to say so, but I have to see it.
3: His comments come after Acting Attorney General Todd Blanche told lawmakers the administration is not moving forward with the fund. American forces have downed two more Iranian attack drones over the Strait of Hormuz. U.S. Central Command posted on X this morning that the drones were threatening international maritime traffic in the critical Middle East waterway. Iran is accusing the U.S. of violating its ceasefire by attacking the drones. Lisa Carton, NBC News Radio.
5: With your weather flash for Whitley City, I'm Sarah Silver on Hay 98. 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This afternoon, partly sunny with a high near 85. Tonight, a slight chance of showers and thunderstorms, mostly cloudy, with a low around 70. Looking ahead to Monday, a chance of showers and thunderstorms, cloudy, with a high near 77. Currently, it's 85 and clear. I'm Sarah Silver with your weather flash.
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8: 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Going to be a big time in Moorhead, Kentucky. 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Here's a good one, friends, and it's the Boxcars. And by the way, they are going to be at the Blue Highway Blue Grass Festival. How about that? You need to check that one out. Anyway, it's the Boxcars from 2010. I went back home today. Right here as we travel down the Blue Road.

good stuff. He's got a brand new Heartache from their self-titled CD in 2005. And how about classic bluegrass with the Lost and Found? Let's go back to 1982. Here's one called Harvest Time as we travel there down the Blue Ridge.

0: There you go. The Cody Norris Show doing Spirit of America on the Blue Road, celebrating their 250th birthday this year. 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
0: 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This time it's Jesse Smathers. His latest CD's got this one on it. It's called Good Time Get Together. Let's take a good time get together right around the Blue Road.

Town with Don Rigsby, Larry Cordell, and Ricky Wasson right there. That's what Kentucky means to me. I love working with those guys. I'm fortunate I get to do several times each year. Now, how about the latest from Jerry Sally? What a great singer-songwriter he is. He's got some big old hits he's wrote all through the years. His new recording is called The Believer on Very Jerry Records. Here's Jerry Sally to do God and a Dog as we travel on down the Blue Road.

Darren and Brooke Aldridge right there. Soul Conditions, their latest recording on Billy Blue Records. Check it out when you can. That's one called Old Life. And don't you go nowhere. It's the Superset coming up next as we keep an eye on things as we travel on down the Blue Road. Join us for the 25th anniversary of the Rudy Fest, June 20th through the 27th, our beautiful Poppy Mountain in Morehead, Kentucky, with performances by Hannah Harper, Noel Austin and Quicksilver, Junior Sisk, The Lonesome River Man, Hammertail, Cole Chaney, Dale McCurry, Rhonda Vincent, Dan Tomiski, and many more. 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It's time for the Superset right here on the Blue Road. A little different this time. It's actually going to be all different artists. We're going to keep an eye on things. And starting off on the Blue Road, it's going to be Junior Sisk with an eye for an I do as we travel on down the Blue Road.

Dolly Parton. She's going to sleep with one eye open right there, keeping an eye on me is what she's doing. That's from 1999. How about a great one from Three Fox Drive? Here's one called An Eye for an Eye as we travel down the Blue Road.

little different superset this week on the Blue Road. It's all about an eye. That's what it's been so far. Melvin Goins and Wendy Mountain with the Brown Eyed Darling. Good stuff. He's from 2002. Don't you go nowhere. We got Caroline Owens and Lester Flatt and Earl Scruggs coming up next. And we're only 8 more miles from Louisville as we travel down the Blue Road. Join us for the 25th anniversary of the Rudy Fest, June 20th through the 27th. 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

That young lady right there can sing, and she's a pretty thing, too. Caroline Owens on the Blue Road Evangeline's what we just listened to. Hey, she's a late addition to the lineup at the Rudy Fest. I hope to see you all down there. 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Follow them on the old Facebook. Now, how about Lester Flatt, Earl Scruggs, and the Foggy Mountain Boys? Here's my cabinet, Caroline. It's 1948, and it's right here on the Blue Road.

Sam Bush said there's only 8 more miles to Louisville, Kentucky. That's good stuff. He's from 2004. Yeah, I got some allergy stuff going on. If I sound a little goofier than normal, but it's all right. Hell broke loose in Georgia is what we're going to listen to next. Here's the Appalachian Road Show as we travel down the Blue Road.

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1: NBC News Radio, I'm Lisa Carton. President Trump is not ruling out government payments to January 6 rioters. Trump defended his administration's so-called anti-weaponization fund, calling it a great idea on NBC's Meet the Press.
2: If it was up to me, I'd pay them the kind of money that they deserve. People have been destroyed. Lives have been destroyed.
1: President Trump was asked if anyone who attacked officers during the January 6 Capitol riot should get money.
2: I wouldn't be inclined to say so, but I have to see it.
1: His comments come after Acting Attorney General Todd Blanche told lawmakers the administration is not moving forward with the fund. American forces have downed two more Iranian attack drones over the Strait of Hormuz. U.S. Central Command posted on X this morning that the drones were threatening international maritime traffic in the critical Middle East waterway. Iran is accusing the U.S. of violating its ceasefire by attacking the drones. Lisa Carton, NBC News Radio.
3: With your weather flash for Whitley City, I'm Sarah Silver on Hay 98. 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This afternoon, partly sunny with a high near 85. Tonight, mostly cloudy with a slight chance of showers and thunderstorms, a low around 70. Looking ahead to Monday, a chance of showers and thunderstorms, cloudy with a high near 77. Currently, it's 86 and overcast. I'm Sarah Silver with your weather flash.
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5: Coming up this hour on the Blue Road, we got Daly and Vincent. How about Dave Evans, Bill Monroe, Ralph Stanley, Ron DeVincent, Jason Carter, and so many others. 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Friends, it's always a family tradition. Frank and Travis Ross down yonder at Grace and Sanitation. Starting off this hour of the Blue Road, it's a song I love. I've listened to it my whole life by the band. Here's Trey Hensley with the Nitty Gritty Dirt Band to sing Up on Crip Creek on the Blue Road.

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1: Daily and Busy right there with their latest Moonshines on the Steel. Good stuff. He's right there. Good guys right there. Big fans of Daily and Vincent. Now let's take a listen to Laurie Lewis and the Right Hands from their old California recording. This is the Red Rocking Chair as we rock on down the Blue Road.

0: Coming up next, Dave, Bill, and Ralph, what more could you want on the Blue Road?
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2: 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We're going to bring a couple of fellas out. Larry Sparks, and this other gentleman used to work with Larry, and we wanted to get them to do a song, and that's Larry Sparks and Dave Evans. 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
3: Thank you. 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Sing one by yourself. I know these folks want to hear you do that.
4: Well, Larry, I appreciate that to kick things off. If I'm going to sing one, I guess about the only one I better sing is this one here, because I sure had my part of it anyway for the last 6 years. I think I got a right to sing it.
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0: for life.
1: 99 years, tis almost for life right there. Dave Evans right there from the Clinch Mountain Boys Reunion City, recorded over at the Hills of Homer Festival around 1996 or so. Now it's time for Bill Monroe and the Bluegrass Boys. He's going to sing about that little girl and that awful, dreadful snake as we travel down the Blue Road.

Dr. Ralph Stanley, the Clinch Mountain Boys, live music from 1975. The late, great Keith Whitley on the lead vocal line. I hear a choo-choo coming. Great music right there. I'm a huge fan of Keith Whitley, one of the greatest ever, if not the greatest ever. Now it's time for, in my opinion, the greatest ever on the old six-string guitar, Mr. Tony Rice. Here's the Tony Rice unit singing, "Hold What You Got, I'm a coming home, baby," right on down the blue road.

Coming up next, going to hang out with Rhonda, Jason, and Dave as we travel down the Blue Road. Join us for the 25th anniversary of the Rudy Fest, June 20th through the 27th on beautiful Puppy Mountain in Moorhead, Kentucky. 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Can't wait to see her come to Rudy Fest. 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Here's one called You Don't Love God If You Don't Love Your Neighbor, right here as we travel down the Blue Road.

old pal Jason Carter right there, and the likes of me from his Lowdown Hoedown recording, on his Fiddleman Records recording in 2022. Can't wait to see Jason Carter over at the Fly-In Festival that takes place July 23rd, 24th, 25th at the Robert Newland Airfield over there in Huntington, West Virginia, right there off Route 2. Tell you what, look up Fly-In Festival on the Facebook. It can tell you all about the activities there. Now it's time for my old buddy Dave Atkins. Good stuff is right here from 2022 and the CD called We're All Crazy. I think he wrote that about me and him. Here's one. I love this song. It's called Friday Night Jesus as we travel on down the blue road.

We turn back the clock to 1974 right there with the leaves that are green turned to brown. Charlie Waller and the Country Gentleman right there. And the leaves have turned green, the grass has turned green, and this made my allergies turn on. Anyway, that's not important right now. And something of utmost importance is we got a song about dogs and cats. We're going to hear a song from the first whippoorwill. And to tell you what, we're going to take a train ride to Memphis as we travel on down the Blue Road. Join us for the 25th anniversary of the Rudy Fest, June 20th through the 27th, our beautiful Poppy Mountain in Morehead, Kentucky, with performances by Hannah Harper, Bill Lawson and Quicksilver, Junior Sisk, The Lonesome River Man, Hammertown, Cole Chaney, Dale McCurry, Ron DeVincent, Dan Tomiski, and many more. 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Here comes a good one from Jeff Parker Company on the Blue Road. It's one called The Weatherman.

Stray Dogs and Alley Cats right there. The Lonesome River Band on the program from the Window of Time City. Hey, they'll be doing that at the Rudy Fest, I almost guarantee it. Brandon Ringman's going to do a set with them. Can't wait to see that. Now it's time for Peter Allen. Let's go back to 1990 on a great CD he put out, because he is a former bluegrass boy. He wrote the song called The First Whippoorwill with a little bit of help from Mr. Bill Monroe. But this is Peter to do I'm Just a Used to Be, as we used to be right here on the Blue Road.

Big train from Memphis right there from 1986. The seldom seen right there. Good stuff. He's live at the Kennedy Center. Man, how time flies. That's the Shut Up music taking off in the background. The legal stuff is bound to follow. Take us down the blue road is the late Jim Mills with the Cotton Eye Joe to take us down the blue road. The Blue Road is a copyrighted presentation of Bo McCarty. That's me in the Iron Hill Studio. The views, opinions, and all the babbling are done during the program is strictly spontaneous, but not very flammable, and they're only the views of myself. I'm still Bo McCarty, and they may or may not reflect the views of our wonderful affiliates, our artists, record labels, and advertisers. Again, they just belong to me, myself, as I try to entertain you just a wee bit. And speaking of a wee bit, I better hurry up as I try to make you smile. Thank you for putting up with me, and thank you for listening to The Blue Road. I am the Bowman. Love you, mean it. I gotta go. Thank you. See you. Bye.

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1: NBC News Radio, I'm Lisa Carton. President Trump abruptly ended a taped interview with NBC's Meet the Press after being challenged on his claims of election fraud and his controversial DOJ weaponization fund. The president stormed off the set in Wisconsin after he was pressed for evidence by moderator Kristen Welker.
2: The one-sided crooked networks. Right, let's call it quits because I've had enough.
1: Trump insisted California officials were cheating on the election, saying 5 days later they're nowhere close to picking a winner in the primary election. He also asserted they're crooked and Meet the Press is crooked. Senator Mark Warner is taking aim at President Trump's decision to tap Bill Pulte as the acting director of national intelligence. Appearing on Fox News Sunday, the Virginia Democrat described Pulte as grossly unqualified.
3: I don't sure there's anyone that said this guy is qualified.
1: The president told reporters Pulte would be temporary until he finds a permanent director. Lisa Carton, NBC News Radio.
4: 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This afternoon, partly sunny with a high near 85. Tonight, mostly cloudy with a slight chance of showers and thunderstorms with a low around 70. Looking ahead to Monday, cloudy skies with a high near 77 and a chance of showers and thunderstorms. Currently, it's 85 and overcast. I'm Sarah Silver with your weather flash.
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1: And welcome, everybody, to the beautiful and historic Lyric Theater in our hometown of Lexington, Kentucky. We are broadcasting all over the world, from Australia to Ireland, New Zealand to New York, Yuma, Arizona, Yukon, across Canada, everywhere. And artists come to our stage here in Lexington. Why? Because we're celebrating this amazing, beautiful world of grassroots, real, organic music. Artists that truly, genuinely care about what they're doing. They play from the heart, not for a chart. And we say it every single week, that you don't have to be famous to be on Wood Songs. You just need to be very, very good. We've got a wonderful singer-songwriter from New York to introduce to you, an amazing Wood Songs kid. But first, a genuine legend is returning to our stage. We're very grateful that he's here. He's got multiple Grammy nominations. He is a Grammy Award winner. He's a true legend of the Chicago blues, making his home out in Tennessee, in Memphis right now. He's got an album called Juke Joint Chapel. This is a tune off that album called Blues Overtook Me. Please welcome the legendary Charlie Musselwhite to the Wood Songs. Old time radio.

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1: From his album Juke Joint Chapel, the legendary and Grammy Award-winning Charlie Musselwhite. It's so nice to have you back on the show. Thank you.
0: My pleasure to be here. Thank you.
1: So let's go back, dip into your background a little bit. Raised by a single mom.
0: Yep.
1: And she moved you to Memphis, which was sort of like a musical hotbed at the time. I mean, Elvis was happening, Johnny Cash was happening, Sun Records was happening.
0: We were all from Mississippi.
1: Yeah. And you you took the short road to music stardom. You were digging ditches, you were pouring concrete, you were running moonshine.
0: Somebody had to do it.
1: So how did that lead into your musical career? Did it happen when you moved to Chicago?
0: Well, I just loved blues, and I started learning how to play blues in Memphis. I got to know a lot of the real old-time blues singers around Beale Street, like Will Shade and Gus Cannon and Furry Lewis and a lot of other guys. Names wouldn't mean anything to anybody, but I didn't know at the time I was preparing myself for a career. I'd have paid a lot more attention. I just loved, it was like a hobby. So when I was 18, I was out of high school, and I'd heard there were a lot of really good paying jobs up in Chicago, and like thousands of other people, I headed north to get one of those factory jobs. And that's where I discovered the whole blues scene in Chicago. Didn't know nothing about it.
1: So how did you are probably one of America's best harmonica players. I mean, no doubt. No doubt.
0: I've been practicing.
1: You've been practicing, sure. So when did you pick up the harmonica?
0: Well, they were always around. It was like a common toy.
1: When you were a kid that you'd see? Or?
0: Well, when I was about 13, I decided I'd been listening to blues, and I loved the way the harmonica sound, and I thought, you have a harmonica, it probably feels even better to play it. So I'd go out in the woods where I thought nobody could hear me and started teaching myself. And then later I got to learn some real players, and it just kind of kept unfolding like that.
1: And the respect for you as a musician just kept on growing and growing. I'm going to brag on you a little bit, so bear with me here. I know it's hard for an artist to brag on themselves. But for those who may not be aware of how influential your legacy is, you've collaborated with Ben Harper, Cyndi Lauper, Eddie Vedder, Tom Waits, Bonnie Raitt, Blind Boys of Alabama, Government Mule, INXS, Mickey Hart, George Thorogood, Cat Stevens, and John Lee Hooker was the best man at your wedding. So, I mean, yeah. So you developed an actual friendship with John Lee Hooker that lasted for, I mean, you guys were close.
0: When I was living in Chicago, John lived in Detroit. He would come to Chicago to work, and I made a point to go to his shows and meet him, and we just became instant friends the first time we met each other and stayed close friends for the rest of his life.
1: And does having John Lee Hooker, best man at your wedding, does that help keep the marriage together? or do we not want to go there?
0: I think there were other things that were more important.
1: Well, you're here with a really fine musician from San Francisco. Bob Welsh is playing guitar and keyboards with you. You've been on the road and doing this for over six decades. I mean, what changes have you noticed in the audience when it comes to the blues? What do you notice about the new audience that you play to?
0: Well, with all the, you know, like YouTube and stuff like that, people are more informed now than they used to be. Used to be, if I mentioned a name like Robert Nighthawk, nobody would know what I meant. Still might not know, but I can tell you there's more people that know now today than ever.
1: So the internet is good because it does teach, it does inform, it does make things accessible, right?
0: There's tons of information where it used to be nothing.
1: Yeah, well, it made what was there rise up quicker, though, because it was more noticeable. There was less competition for a young Charlie Musselwhite that was

0: coming up, right?
1: Well, when I started, there was no books, there was no magazines, there were no blues societies, there were no blues festivals, there were, and now you have all that, so it's just, blues is worldwide now.
0: Well, I agree with that, and we're going to pursue some more of the Charlie Musselwhite blues right now. Ben Welsh has moved over to the keyboard, and you're going to sing us a song called Where'd All the Good Times Go? So appropriate for days like today. He's picking up his guitar. It's Charlie Musselwhite on the Wood Songs.
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1: All right. I learned this style of playing from Earl Hooker.

0: the good times go. Thank you.
1: That's the name of the song, Where'd All the Good Times Go? The amazing Grammy-winning Charlie Musselwhite on our broadcast. If you want to know more about the music of Charlie Musselwhite, his album collection, he's got well over 20 albums that you can explore, and his tour schedule and everything, just go to the Wood Songs website, click on the archive page. This is show number 1,144, and you can find out about Charlie Musselwhite as well as our next artist, who originally from New York City. He traveled to Memphis, Tennessee to record his latest album. He's going to play the title cut called American Equator. Please welcome Pete Mancini to the Wood Songs. Old Time Radio.

0: is guitar and harmonica, Pete Mancini. Welcome to the broadcast. It's nice to have you here.
1: Thanks for having me.
0: So you home-based in New York, but like Charlie, you kind of gravitated towards Tennessee around Tupelo, and then you decided to record this album.
1: We were actually in Mississippi, in Water Valley, at a studio called Dial Back Sound with Matt Patton of the Drive-By Truckers producing. And I did two albums with him. I did my third album, Killing the Old Ways, and the new album, American Equator.
0: American Equator is a great title. So you're on tour in the South, you're in Virginia, and a female fan comes up to you and says, welcome to the equator, right?
1: Yeah.
0: And you ended up with a whole album out of it.
1: Yeah. Well, at least the title track. And for me, the American Equator would be if the ideological fault line in America was a place you could visit. I kind of started thinking about that, and that's where the song came from.
0: Do you find a lot of your lyrics to be, I don't want to say political, cause-oriented, community-oriented, things that are of issues to the people around you?
1: Absolutely, but it all depends on the song. Everyone's different, and I'm just kind of chasing them all down.
0: I'm sensing sort of a Woody Guthrie meets Tom Petty, kind of a Tom Petty attitude in what you're doing, which it's a compliment. I think it's great.
1: Honored, because I love both of them.
0: So was music part of your childhood growing up? I mean, or is this something that came later on?
1: Oh, absolutely. My parents, my mom plays piano, my dad plays oboe, and they were always playing great records in the house, like Beatles, Clapton, The Four Seasons. So that had a big impression on me.
0: Your American Equator album, a lot of good songs on it. You're about to play one called Technicolor Days. Great title. What is it about?
1: I wrote it during the pandemic, imagining what it would be like to not be in a pandemic. And
0: I think everybody's really glad that sucker's over with.
1: Yes. Thank God.
0: Be done with it.
1: And it ended up being about connecting with your inner child, the place where joy and creativity comes from. So.
0: Well, let's check it out. It's from his album, American Equator. It's Technicolor Days. Pete Mancini on the Wood Song. Full-time radio.

0: From his album American Equator, Pete Mancini. In the second half hour, we're going to find out about his incredible musical side hustle that he's got going on. We're also going to talk to Charlie Musselwhite, and you're going to find out his incredible influence over a major motion picture. And wait till you meet this week's Woodsongs kid. We'll be back right after this.
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0: And thank you, Kev Moe, and welcome back, everybody, to our broadcast. It's Charlie Musselwhite, Pete Mancini on our broadcast. We're coming to you from our hometown of Lexington, Kentucky, the crossroads of America's folk and bluegrass music, the gateway city to the beautiful Appalachian Mountains, and the only place in America that you're going to find a 60-foot-tall rainbow Abraham Lincoln. This is the place. If you're looking for that, Lexington is the place. We're on the air all over the world, over 500 radio stations like WETS, a public radio in Johnson City, Tennessee, Red River Radio Network across Louisiana, northern Texas, and southern Arkansas. And if you happen to be in Australia, let's welcome the listeners on Goldfields FM 91.1 in Mayborough, Australia. Let's say hi to all the folks tuning in out there. We're also on American Forces Radio Network, which puts this show on the radio, two different channels, in 177 nations worldwide, from South Korea to Kuwait, plus every single military base in the world, every U.S. naval ship in the world, every Coast Guard vessel sailing in North America. And as always, we want to say hello to the men and women that are out there. This is a time where we get to bring the spirit and feeling of home to so many of those folks, and the listeners in all those countries get to tune in American Forces Radio Network. We're on public television coast to coast. We're on the RFD television network nationwide. We're also in schools with lesson plans. And because of that, this time on every broadcast, we invite a youngster from somewhere in America to come on the show. They get to play one song in the presence of seasoned touring artists like Pete Mancini, like the amazing Charlie Musselwhite. And today, all the way from Madisonville, Tennessee, let's welcome Landon Hawkins. How you doing, Landon?
4: I'm good. How are you?
0: So you're 16 years old.
4: Yes,
0: right,
4: sir.
0: And you come from the same hometown as a lot of really good kid musicians out there, like Wyatt Ellis and Emmy Sunshine, right? So you're one of them. You're playing the banjo. How long have you played the banjo?
4: Coming up on 4 years.
0: 4 years, and why the banjo? Because I read that you like punk rock and all kinds of stuff, and the banjo doesn't kind of fit with that image.
4: No, I mean, I don't listen to banjo music, but.
0: But you're here.
4: Yeah, but I'm here playing
0: with
4: banjo
0: music.
4: I think it's really fun to play. It's got a beautiful sound. And my custodian in middle school kind of is the one that made me want to play. He's amazing, and that made me want to play. And then I found jam, and now I'm here.
0: So you're here with a friend of the show, Perry Brake. He's going to play the Indian flute. And the reason is because you've written an instrumental sort of in the spirit of the Cherokee Indians, right?
4: Yes, sir.
0: So this is called Katua Unole. Did I say that right?
4: Yeah, yeah, yeah.
0: And what inspired this?
4: I don't know.
0: Okay. Well, let's go ahead and hear it then, okay?
4: All right.
0: 16 years old. He's from Madisonville, Tennessee. This week's Woodsongs kid, Landon Hawkins.

an original song called Katua Nole, 16-year-old Landon Hawkins, all the way from Madisonville, Tennessee, this week's Wood Songs Kid. If you are a parent or a guardian and you think that your youngster belongs on our broadcast, we want to hear from you. We listen to every single submission that comes in, and all you have to do is go to the Wood Songs website, click on the kids page, and maybe your youngster could be the next Wood Songs Kid. And let's say a big thanks to Perry Brake playing the Indian flute. He's a Grammy Award winner, multiple Grammy nominations, Blues Award winner, and we're going to talk to him about a major motion picture that he had a big influence over. But first, he's going to play a song with his harmonica, If I Should Have Bad Luck. It is Charlie Musselwhite on the Wood Songs. Old Time Radio.

0: incredible. Charlie Musselwhite, If I Should Have Bad Luck, is the name of the song. Bob Welch doing a great job on the electric guitar, but my gosh, the way you play that harmonica. When did you notice when you were playing the harmonica that you were good, that you were really good at this?
1: I'm still working on it.
0: No. No, was that a hard thing for you to learn, or did you just pick it up right away?
1: Well, it's an interesting instrument because it's the only instrument you can't see how it's played.
0: Right, because you're covering it with your hands.
1: Yeah, every other instrument, the hands are used somehow, so you can't watch somebody and see what they're doing.
0: And I want the audience to know that you're playing one harmonica at a time, simple harmonica one at a time.
1: You don't switch around.
0: Yeah, yeah, but you've got one in your hand.
1: And I can only play one at a time. But in a tune, I'll switch to other
0: to get different textures, right?
1: Well, they call it position playing. I can play in the same key in different key harmonicas.
0: Okay. All right. Now, there's a major motion picture all about the blues that John Belushi and Dan Aykroyd put out. And Dan Aykroyd makes it a big point to say that his character of Elwood Blues in the Blues Brother motion picture is patterned closely after Charlie Musselwhite.
1: True.
0: So did you ever feel like you were on a mission from God, or as they say in the movie?
1: I'm on one right now.
0: You're on one right now. Well, let's keep the music going. By the way, this is a great song, My Kind of Gal, and we're going to dedicate this to your lovely...
1: Henrietta.
0: Yeah, Henrietta, 45 years married, 45 years. It's called My Kind of Gal, Charlie Musselwhite on the Wood Songs, Old Time Radio.

she's hot, she's hot. 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She loves to take her time. Come down to love, and she loves to take her time.

0: Absolutely incredible. 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You got the fastest tongue in America. That's amazing.
1: She can't shake me.
0: She can't write, right? How, is it hard to bend a note?
1: Well, after you've been doing it about 60 years or 70 years, it gets easier.
0: You got the hang of it. Charlie Musselwhite on Woodsong. Just amazing.
1: Thank you.
0: We have an amazing singer-songwriter from New York, and Pete, we want to talk to you for a second. You have an interesting side hustle. You're an excellent singer-songwriter. You're putting out albums and stuff, but a lot of folks have, I don't want to call them day jobs, but it's hard being in the music business, isn't it?
2: It is.
0: And a lot of folks don't really recognize the difficulty of staying in it.
2: Mm-hmm.
0: So, you know, you're doing good because you're able to stay in it. I admire anybody willing to stay or able to stay in it. I mean, that's it's a lot of work to do this thing they call playing, isn't it?
2: Absolutely, yeah. It takes a lot of sacrifice, a lot of time, but it's worth it for moments like this. You know,
0: sure.
2: What I mean?
0: Well, the audience is amazing, right? They always make everything better. You have an interesting, I call it a side hustle facetiously, but you've got an amazing association with an incredible songwriter. I want to give the audience a little taste of who this guy is. He wrote songs like Wichita Lineman, MacArthur Park, By the Time I Get to Phoenix, Up, Up, and Away, and tell everybody who you're associated with.
2: Jimmy Webb.
0: Jimmy Webb,
2: yeah, one of the legendary songwriters.
0: Right. How did you... So you're sort of Jimmy Webb's tour mate.
2: Yeah, tour manager, assistant, guitar player, buddy.
0: I mean, that must be just an amazing experience, because who else could have that kind of experience? I mean, like a Charlie Musselwhite, but Jimmy Webb, I mean, he was sort of a Brian Wilson kind of a songwriter.
2: Oh, absolutely. I think he's one of the best songwriters to ever pick up the pen, and I'm honored to call him a friend.
0: Now, you're going to perform a song that Jimmy Webb sort of tagged you to write. Tell me the story.
2: Yes. So we were on tour. We were headed to New Jersey, and on Interstate 495 in New York in Queens, there's a hotel called the Paris Hotel, and there's a big Eiffel Tower model on the top of it. It's all lit up neon. And Jimmy looks at it, and he says, you know, someone should write a song about that place. And I was driving. I was like, okay. Challenge accepted. I started writing the song.
0: Let's get this straight. One of the greatest songwriters in American music history, right?
2: Yes.
0: He's the youngest guy ever to win Grammy Award for Song of the Year. He's only like 21 years old at the time.
2: Yeah.
0: So, I mean, so this guy sees something odd and says, go write a song about it.
2: Yeah, so you go and write a song about it. You know? So I started writing the song, and I showed it to him at a sound check at a gig later on, and, you know, I had two verses, two choruses. I played it for him, and he's kind of stroking his chin. He's like really thinking about it. I'm like, oh, man, I wonder what he's going to say. And he goes, needs a third verse. And he just stormed off. And I was like, okay. He didn't say it was terrible, so that's great. And I finished the song. I put it on my new record, and I'm happy I did.
0: Well, we're about to get to it. But, you know, you and I were talking backstage. Never underestimate the importance of that third verse, right?
2: Yes.
0: I mean, Paul Simon was in the studio for Bridge Over Troubled Water, and that's what the producer told him. It needs a third verse. So when you listen to Bridge Over Troubled Water, Sail on Silver, mm-hmm. his song, third verse was about his wife, but he just threw it together literally in the studio because they said it needed a third verse. So this could be your Bridge Over Troubled Water.
2: Maybe.
0: No,
2: I hope so.
0: The pressure's on. It's called the Paris Hotel. It is Pete Mancini on the Wood Songs, Old Time Radio.

0: Wasn't it great having Pete Mancini on our broadcast? This week's Wood Songs Kids, 16-year-old Landon Hawkins from Madisonville, Tennessee. Good job, Landon. And the amazing Memphis Charlie himself, Charlie Musselwhite. Absolutely wonderful to have you here. Music has all kinds of inspiration. It's true for Pete. It's true for our Wood Songs kid. It's very true for Charlie as well. It's true for you. I remember the words of Willie Dixon, one of the greatest songwriters, blues artists in America. He says, you can get the blues because your baby come back home. You get the blues because she left you. Either way, that's the inspiration, because real life is where all this music and art comes from. My name is Michael Jonathan. I'm a folk singer. I am a song farmer. We'll see you next week on the Woods Song.
1: 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Michael's opening song was Flowers from the Ravenwood album featuring Sharon Oler and Dayton of Ruthers on flute. Our chief engineer is Jerome Gall. Our TV director is Maria Claire. Technical assistants are Brian Clousing, Eric Anderson, Dan Field, and Gavin Clark. The Wood Songs crew member of the week is Brian Clousing, and our Wood Songs partner of the week is Kathy Currier. 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
3: With your weather flash for Whitley City, I'm Sarah Silver on Hay 98. 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Tonight, mostly cloudy with a slight chance of showers and thunderstorms, low around 70. Tomorrow, cloudy skies will bring a high near 77, along with a chance of showers and thunderstorms throughout the day, especially in the afternoon. Currently, it is 85 degrees and overcast. I'm Sarah Silver with your weather flash.
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From the new music capital of the American South, this is Smokestack Lightning. Hi, everybody. I'm Rob McKinney, and we are blowing out our signal to you from the world-famous Ilac & Nickel Studios, sitting pretty right in the middle of the city beautiful Orlando, Florida. Paul Noonan and I have been busy collecting all kinds of music from around the world. Some we went and got, and some that came to us just rolling on into our Ilac & Nickel Studios. I'm going to start things off with new music that we picked up, and then Paul's going to do a deep dive in just a little bit. I promise you, Smokestack Lightning ain't nothing but a good time, and it don't get better than this. So grab your favorite ice-cold beverage, put your feet up, reach over and turn your radio up one notch higher, and let's get this show on the road with a set I'm calling Two Jimmies and Two Mix. The first of our Jimmies is Jimmy Barbiani. He's an Italian blues slide guitarist who leads his namesake, the Jimmy Barbieri Band. I've heard it said that Barbieri is considered one of the best slide guitarists in Europe. Jimmy says his style is influenced by Jimi Hendrix, and that's why he spells his name J-I-M-I. Other influences include Jeff Beck and Government Mule, but I think the album's opening track, We Must Dream, boogies somewhere between Canned Heat and ZZ Top. From the new record, Still in Love, this is the Jimmy Barbieri Band on Smokestack Lightning.

Our second Jimmy, he's from Chicago. He's a blues stalwart named Jimmy Johnson, who's been playing the Chicago blues scene since the 1970s. Prior to that, he was a soul singer, accompanying the likes of Otis Clay and Denise LaSalle. His first blues release was in the late 1970s, and his latest just came out. It's titled Every Day Your Life, and we just played Rattlesnake, a classic blues tale of a friend messing with my wife. Our first Mick of this set is another guy who's been turning out blues records for quite some time, Mick Colossa. He says with each record he's turned out, he's learned a little more about what to do, and just as important, what not to do. Mick always throws dashes of humor and pain into his music, and that's kind of how he came up with the song, This Getting Old Is Getting Old, on Smokestack Lightning.

find a pain in a spot where there wasn't pain before. Used to take the stairways 2 steps at a time.

is like a roll of toilet paper. 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Closer you get to the end, the faster it all goes. 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

0: That's our second Mick of this set, British blues guitarist Mick Clark. Mick began his career with the band Killin' Floor, which was part of the British blues boom of the late 1960s. Mick Clark says the new album, Blues Before Sunrise, is a collection of some of his favorite tunes, including the title track, Elmore James, Blues Before Sunrise. You know, when push comes to shove, the world's best blues does belong right here on Smokestack Lightning, and it will continue right after this.
1: 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And remember, there's no G at the end of lightning.
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5: 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Turn it up.
0: It's all about the blues. You can't describe it, but you sure do know it when you feel it. And the best blues in the world are found on Smokestack Lightning. The name of my office door is Rob McKinney, and we are checking out some new blues that's been delivered to us here at the Ilac & Nickel Studios. Texas blues man Mike Zito is fresh off winning a shiny 2025 Blues Music Award for Blues Rock Album of the Year. So with his new album, Outside or East Side, Zito does a blues rock equivalent of a victory lap. This is his fourth solo record, and on it he does a Willie Dixon number called Close to You. Only Zito modernizes it with a boosted tempo and a muscular, guitar-heavy approach. It's Mike Zito on Smokestack Lightning.

man Neil Black. He is a San Antonio, Texas native who began his career in the 1980s on the Texas blues scene. We just played the title song from his new number 3 Monkey album. Robin Ford has put out his first solo record in about 5 years. It was supposed to be a tribute to Jeff Beck, but Robin moved to the UK and that changed the direction of his new album, Two Shades of Blue. The songs on the record cross genres seamlessly, so if you're a Robin Ford fan, there is surely nothing missing here. The first single released is Make My Own Weather on Smokestack Lightning.

0: He spent over 3 decades on the blues circuit. That's Tennessee blues purveyor Stacy Mitchart, teaming up with Grammy winner Gretchen Wilson on the song Sure Looks Good to Me from Mitchart's 17th album, No Rhyme or Reason. And he didn't just get one Grammy winner to work on this record. Oh no, it was also produced by multi-Grammy Award winner Tom Hambridge. That's never a bad idea to get Tom involved in your music. It's time again that we hear a word from our sponsors. We'll be right back with some new live blues right after this on Smokestack Lightning.
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0: This is Smokestack Lightning, coming to you from Orlando, Florida, the new music capital of the American South. I'm your host, Rob McKinney, and together we are cruising for a blues, and as we check out some of the newest live blues on the planet. Grammy Award-winning vocalist Warren Haynes had completed 3 dates in Northern California on the solo portion of his Winter of Warren 2026 tour before arriving at the newest Blue Note music venue located in Hollywood, California. The fabled Sunset Strip Club was a perfect location for fans to enjoy an intimate, stripped-down set of shows. The place has a supper club feeling, and the crowd was generally quiet during each song. Doing the John Lennon tune, Give Me Love, Give Me Peace, it's Warren Haynes, live on Smokestack Lightning.

I know it's sink or swim. You better help yourself, boy. The longer I go, the more I know it's sink or swim.

Watermelon Slim off his new album On the Edge But In the Groove, which is a raw minimalist blues record recorded live in a studio in Italy across 3 days. Slim powerfully picks up his resonator guitar for the song Oklahoma Blues and creates a groove with a real stripped-down approach. The Tedeschi Trucks Band has returned with their 6th studio album called Future Soul. There are 12 members of this band, so moving from town to town as they tour must be like setting up a musical circus. The album has 13 tracks, 11 studio recordings, and 2 live ones. The 2 live songs are in-concert versions of tunes found on the record. So let's do the live version of the song Devil Be Gone on Smokestack Lightning. Devil

0: Being that he is so crazy good in concert, it is surprising that singer and harmonica man Curtis Salgado had never released a live album before now. The two-time Blues Music Award winner for B.B. King's Entertainer of the Year has released the album Legacy Rewind Live in 25 that captures the raw energy and deep soul of his 2025 performance at the Triple Door in Seattle, Washington. I Don't Want to Discuss It is the track that we just heard. If you need to refill your beverage, now's the time. Paul Noonan loves it when his listeners can wet their whistle. He's in with his hand-picked blues gems at the top of the hour. Stay tuned for him. You are tuned in to Smokestack Lightning.
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4: With your weather flash for Whitley City, I'm Will Walker on Hay 98. 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Tonight, mostly cloudy with a low around 70. There's a slight chance of showers and thunderstorms later this evening. On Monday, cloudy skies with a high near 77. Showers and thunderstorms are likely throughout the day, especially in the afternoon. Currently, it's 83 and overcast. I'm Will Walker with your weather flash.
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We are back. This is Smokestack Lightning, and I'm Paul Newnham, hanging out in our Atlack & Nichols studios. While rollicking Rob McKinney, that disc-spinning gladiator, was on the air, I was shuffling through all the cool music that we have in the cavernous, or perhaps just cavern-like, Atlack & Nichols studios music library. It's all arranged by artist, album, and year. 1 year for really good music was 1972. The reason I say that is it was in 72 that Little Milton put out his Walkin' the Back Streets and Cryin' album. Here's the title track on Smokestack Lightning.

She say you're a good man, baby, to treat me like you do. Oh yeah. She say you ain't done nothing to me.

Stevie Ray and Jimmy Vaughan with White Boots put out in 1990 off their only studio album together called Family Style. Drummer Tony Coleman is ready to go next. He does a pretty soulful version of the Muddy Waters tune, The Blues Had a Baby and They Named It Rock and Roll, right here on Smokestack Lightning.

0: brand new Anna Popovic from her Power CD and Deep Down. Power is Anna's 14th album since she started recording back in 1998. We have some requests to play next, including a requested tribute right after this on your home for the best blues anywhere, Smokestack Lightning.
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0: You're tuned to Smokestack Lightning, laying down some of that crazy sound from way down south in Dixie, Orlando, Florida. I'm your host, Paul Newnham, and it's time to surrender the show to you. We have received a few requests, so it's time to give you, the people, what you want. I'm going to start off with a request from Orlando Slim for an homage to a guitarist named David Raskin. His stage name was Cal David. Cal was a session guitarist and a gun for hire who played with nearly everyone and their brother, it seems. He was probably best known for being in the band Poco, one of my favorites, as the lead guitarist, and his album work with John Mayall, Etta James, and Johnny Rivers. David's Orlando connection is that he is also the voice of Sunny Eclipse, a singing alien audio animatronic who resides at Cosmic Ray's Starlight Cafe at the Magic Kingdom in Walt Disney World. Cal passed away last year at the age of 79. We will start off with Hard Luck Story. Cal David, by request, on Smokestack Lightning.

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And you're down there in the music capital of the American South, so you must be listening to Smokestack Lightning.

By request, our tribute to guitarist Cal David wraps with If I Ever Lose This Heaven. Cal had a wonderful baritone voice, and as you just heard, would often sing with his wife, Lori Bono. We also have a request for some Larkin Poe, the very talented sisters based in Nashville, Tennessee. From the CD Venom and Faith, this is Hard Time Killin' Floor on Smokestack Lightning.

0: I love that song. By request, Kid Creole and the Coconuts with The Lifeboat Party off their greatest hits album, Kid Creole Redux. 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And we will do our best to get it on for you. 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
5: 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Let your tail feathers fly, baby. Oh, yeah.
0: I'm your host, Paul Newnham, giving you nothing but the biggest hits in the blues from all around the world. It's all killer, and definitely there's no filler on Smokestack Lightning. Now, the king of live CDs just has to be Joe Bonamassa, and he has a cool, or should I say a hot, live CD recorded at the Red Rocks Amphitheater in Colorado. He plays Muddy Waters and Howlin' Wolf songs, so it only makes sense he called the record Muddy Wolf at Red Rocks. Here's Joe with Spoonful on Smokestack Lightning.

Something's Gotta Blow. That's the unmistakable voice of British singer-songwriter Joan Armatrotti. We grabbed that off her 16th studio album, Into the Blues. We are almost at the top of the hour, which means it's time for that station ID. More of the best blues in the world in just a minute or two, so don't touch that dial. Getting us there, Chaz DiPaolo and Slidadelica.

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1: With your weather flash for Whitley City, I'm Will Walker on Hay 98. 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Tonight, mostly cloudy with a slight chance of showers and thunderstorms, with a low around 70. Looking ahead to Monday, cloudy skies are on the way, with a high near 77 and a good chance of showers and thunderstorms throughout the day. Currently, it's 80 and overcast. I'm Will Walker with your weather flash.
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4: Racking up the best blues in the world and shooting them right into your corner pocket. This is Smokestack Lightning, and I'm your host, Rob McKinney. What do you say we get things underway with a set of live music? Swedish-born bluesman Anders Osborne settled in New Orleans back in 1985. He lived in the French Quarter and regularly played local clubs. He had a contract with Alligator Records when he released the album Black Eye Galaxy, and the standout track is called Black Tar. Here's Anders Osborne doing the song live on Smokestack Lightning.